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0: Elton John, Benny and the Jets. 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

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Bird serving things up on this Thursday. The Birds, the band on the way now. The Hollies.

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0: There's the Climax Blues Band and I Love You. 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

0: John Paul, George, and Ringo, The Beatles, Hey Jude, Hey You, The Shy Lights, Christopher Cross, Norman Greenbaum, and more awaiting next.
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The Beach Boys, California Girls. Bird here doing things up for you on this Thursday. Smith on the way now, Tommy James.

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0: Bob Seger and the Silver Bullet Band, and we've got tonight. You've got the Righteous Brothers, James Taylor, the Four Seasons, and more headed your way next.
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Whoa.

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0: There you go, Cat Stevens. Another Saturday night. Check this out. In the UK, this woman ordered some food from a bar to have it delivered. And then just a little bit later on, the delivery person canceled the order. And then she looked out the front window of her house and saw the delivery guy standing in her front yard eating her food.
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0: man. 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
0: Oh, yeah.
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0: Now, look here. I want that guitar to fall in on now. Tighten it up now. Oh, yeah. Now, tighten it up, Augie. 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We gonna make it mellow for you now.

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1: In every job that must be done, there is an element of fun. 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
0: And here we go with your flammable This End Up May Cause Cancer in California spoonful of news for today. Use only as directed. A huge swarm of locusts filled up the sky above Russia's Dagestan region. So I guess toads are next, and their numbers will be legion. A man was hit in the face with a flying shoe on a 70-mile-per-hour roller coaster, and he showed it off on his video like a true boaster. A driver doing donuts crashed, threw a gun out, and hid a drug-packed suitcase. But it was the donuts that drew the police in the first place. Well, there it is, your prescribed dose, spoonful of news for today.
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0: Linda Ronstadt. It's so easy. All right, let's see what we got coming up next. 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Well, it's a great one for you. 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I don't know. Anyway, they changed it and they made it about a girl. And it's a great number one hit for you for Daryl Hall and John Oates.
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WWGP.

That was the Bee Gees. It's called Staying Alive. On the way for you, we're going to be listening to Paul Nicholas. We got Rolling Stones and War coming up. I'm Dusty. Here's Spooky.

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0: There's Frida Payne with Band of Gold. Well, I'll tell you what, if you've got a strong back, a healthy wallet, and a love of useless junk to stack into your house, here you go. They're going to be auctioning off these Metro card machines that were fixtures of the New York City subway system for several years. These big steel machines that you stick your money into them, and it gives you a plastic commuter card, a prepaid fare card, are going up for auction. So, hey, man, these things are only like £1,000 a piece. I'm not talking about British money there. I'm talking about how much they weigh. You know, kind of like your ex-mother-in-law. It weighs about £1,000. So if you want to get one of those, they're going up for auction through the 19th of this
1: month. 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

0: That's the Rolling Stones. Honky Tonk Women. Let's do our rule of etiquette for today, getting ready for the big holiday season coming up. I got to get ahead of this, you know, so you can start looking up gifts to give to the hostess, because that's proper etiquette when you're invited to somebody's home. So here's another idea for you, the Cozy Berry Candle Warmer Lamp. Yeah, that's what you need, a lamp to warm up a candle, because the little fire in it just won't do.
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I'm Dusty. That was Peter Frampton. Let's show me the way. I got some good stuff coming up, like Eric Clapton. I got Neil Sedaka. I got one from Simon and Garfunkel. A lot of good stuff. This one's called You're Only Lonely. It's from J.D. Souther.

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0: There's Neil Sedaka, Laughter in the Rain. All right, let's go back into history on this date and see what happened. Let's go back to this date, 1780. On this day in 1782, General George Washington created the badge for military merit. And it's got a purple heart-shaped piece of silk and stuff like that. It just got widely known as the Purple Heart. Yep. General Washington created the Purple Heart, this date, 1782.
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0: There you go, John Lennon. 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

There you go. Vanity Fair's hitching a ride. Let's see what we got on the way this time out. Jackie Blue from the Ozark Mountain Daredevils, California Dreamin' from the Mamas and the Papas, Maggie May from Rod Stewart also on the playlist. I'm Dusty. Here we go with More Than a Feeling. 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

0: The Mamas and the Papas, that one was, of course, California Dreamin'. And I got a weird law here for you from Washington, where in Washington it is illegal to catch a fish by throwing a rock at it. Alrighty. Well, it's illegal to catch a fish by throwing a rock at it in Washington.
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0: Tony Orlando and Dawn, there's Candida. And on the calendar for today, National Sea Serpent Day, National Raspberry Cream, Raspberries and Cream Day. I'll get there. And my favorite one would be Purple
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2: I'm Dan Warren. Our top story, President Trump has signed new executive orders targeting birthright citizenship and birth tourism. Here's Ed Donahue.
3: President Trump signed two executive actions on immigration. One deals with birthright citizenship. It would limit the number of people eligible to become U.S. citizens after being born in the country. The second would curb birth tourism, increasing visa restrictions on people who want to give birth in the U.S.
4: This will give us the right to do it in a much more forceful manner. But they've taken birthright citizenship and they've made a joke out of it.
3: The president tried at the start of his second term to end birthright citizenship. 2 months ago, the Supreme Court upheld a broad conception of it, rejecting the president's previous attempts to declare children born to people in the U.S. illegally or temporarily aren't American citizens.
4: Unfortunately, we had a bad decision, very unfair decision. Our country suffers because of it. And we're ending it a different way.
3: Opponents had sued, saying the earlier executive order went against the 14th Amendment. The president says he thinks his latest actions would be constitutional. Ed Donahue, Washington.
2: Meanwhile, in tech news, Meta is facing a massive financial penalty following a landmark court ruling in New Mexico over youth safety. Here's Mike Hempen.
5: A New Mexico court has ordered Meta, the parent company of Instagram and Facebook, to pay $567 million to address harms to young people from its platforms. The order comes in the second phase of a landmark trial that Meta lost in March. The judge says a majority of the money, $420 million, will be used for treatment services for young people. The rest will be used for awareness and prevention screening services and other costs over the next 5 years. Meta says it disagrees with the ruling and will appeal it. I'm Mike Hempen.
2: A developing story overseas. In Thailand, authorities say at least 6 people have been killed and more than a dozen others injured in a high school shooting near Bangkok. Police say the suspect, identified as a student, is also dead. Well, here in North Carolina, police are investigating a chaotic scene after a Wake County school bus driver missed several scheduled stops. Michelle Anderson has the details.
6: Authorities say a substitute driver had trouble navigating the route, prompting one parent to block the bus with a car. As parents tried to retrieve their elementary students at an undesignated stop, several children jumped out through an emergency exit. No injuries or charges have been reported.
2: I'm Dan Warren, and this is Radio Network News.
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15: Now your weather for Sanford and surrounding areas. Today will be mostly sunny with a high near 91 degrees, with calm winds becoming south at around 5 to 7 miles per hour. Tonight will be partly cloudy with lows at around 72 degrees with a light south wind. Saturday, we'll have a chance of showers and thunderstorms after 2 p.m., mostly sunny with a high near 91 degrees. And for Saturday night, we'll have a chance of showers and thunderstorms before 11 p.m., partly cloudy with lows at around 71 degrees. That's your forecast. I'm meteorologist Tricia Cook.

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0: KC and the Sunshine Band, Please Don't Go. Always love that song. It's Chris Randolph here. Yeah, please don't go, because I'm here filling in, and I am going to have a lot of good music coming your way. Lynn Ronstadt, the girl that ran away from home at the tender age of 16. I don't think you get by with that now to start a music career. She left her home in Tucson, Arizona, but it worked out, and You're No Good coming up. Plus, late great Eric Carmen and the Raspberries, Go Your Own Way, and Marvin Gaye.
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2: I'm Dan Warren. Our top story, senior defence officials are raising alarms over critical shortages in US missile stockpiles following months of military operations. Sharon Chapman has this report.
3: Reports indicate the U.S. military has exhausted nearly 80% of its key air defense interceptors, including THAAD and Patriot systems, alongside virtually all long-range precision missiles like ATACMS. While military commanders warn that low inventories could strain global readiness, White House officials maintain the nation possesses ample capabilities and is rapidly expanding domestic defense manufacturing.
2: Meanwhile, in tech news, Meta is facing a massive financial penalty following a landmark court ruling in New Mexico over youth safety. Here's Mike Hempen.
4: A New Mexico court has ordered Meta, the parent company of Instagram and Facebook, to pay $567 million to address harms to young people from its platforms. The order comes in the second phase of a landmark trial that Meta lost in March. The judge says a majority of the money, $420 million, will be used for treatment services for young people. The rest will be used for awareness and prevention screening services and other costs over the next 5 years. Meta says it disagrees with the ruling and will appeal it. I'm Mike Hempen.
2: Elsewhere in Thailand, authorities say at least 6 people have been killed in a high school shooting. Charles de Ledesma has this report.
5: A witness told reporters students at the Debsirin Nonthaburi school hid inside a classroom while they heard gunshots from another building before police officers cleared a way for them to leave. About an hour after the shooting, people stood outside the school comforting one another and police and first responders walked around inside the school. Deputy Interior Minister Polapi Suwinchi has told reporters 5 teachers died and that the shooter killed his 2 grandparents at home before going to the school. The minister also said the shooter had died at the hospital. A senior policeman says the motive is still being investigated and that the gun is believed to have been taken from a member of the student's family. I'm Charles Dillardes.
2: Well, here in North Carolina, police are investigating a chaotic scene after a Wake County school bus driver missed several scheduled stops. Michelle Anderson has the details.
6: Authorities say a substitute driver had trouble navigating the route, prompting one parent to block the bus with a car. As parents tried to retrieve their elementary students at an undesignated stop, several children jumped out through an emergency exit. No injuries or charges have been reported.
2: I'm Dan Warren, and this is Radio Network News.
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3: Now your weather for Sanford and surrounding areas. Today will be mostly sunny with a high near 91 degrees, with calm winds becoming south at around 5 to 7 miles per hour. Tonight will be partly cloudy with lows at around 72 degrees with a light south wind. Saturday we'll have a chance of showers and thunderstorms after 2 p.m., mostly sunny with a high near 91 degrees. And for Saturday night, we'll have a chance of showers and thunderstorms before 11 p.m., partly cloudy with lows at around 71 degrees. That's your forecast. I'm meteorologist Tricia Cook.

Carly Simon, and a whole big bunch of help from Mick Jagger, Your Soul Vein. And this is Chris Randolph, Bob Seger, the Silver Bullet Band, coming up Main Street. And Bob Seger will tell us how he got the name.

0: down on Main Street. And Bob Seger and the Silver Bullet Band. It's Chris Randolph here. Going to play the stories. Brother Louie coming up next. England Ann and John Ford Coley and the Turtles. We just so happy together. But have you ever wondered how Bob Seger came up with the name the Silver Bullet Band? Here he is to tell us the story.
1: We were all arguing about what our band name should be. And I was kind of letting the band pick it themselves. And they just kept arguing and arguing, went on and on and on. And finally, my manager sent us our paychecks with Bob Seger and the Silver Bullet Band on it. He got tired of waiting for us, so he made it up
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1: Good morning. I'm Margaret Murchison. It's Friday, the 7th of August, 2026. And it's going to be a hot and muggy weekend. Isolated storm chances. High temperatures are expected to be in the low 90s this weekend, with heat index values nearing 100. This weekend will be mostly sunny with the possibility of a few brief showers. It will be a hot and muggy weekend. The heat index will climb to triple digits by Sunday, bringing back the summer sizzle. Temperatures will be in the low to mid-90s all weekend long. Today, only a 20% chance of storms, highs in the low 90s, heat index of 102. Saturday, isolated storms are possible, highs in the low 90s with heat index values in the low 100s. And Sunday, partly cloudy, with highs climbing closer to the mid-90s, heat index values between 100 and 105. With an area of high pressure to the east of the Atlantic Ocean over the next handful of days, we will keep a southerly flow that will bring seasonal temperatures but humid conditions. The focus for showers and storms are shifting toward the western half of the state, and they'll be very hit and miss here the next several days. Hernandez Luis Enrique, at 28, was arrested by Sanford Police yesterday on charges of possession of controlled substances and possession of drug paraphernalia at 100 Hunter's Drive at Fire Tower Road. Lee County Coates was the victim of damage to property on Glen Air Circle. A Moore County man was arrested after a search at his Robbins residence led to the seizure of meth, a firearm, and a stolen U-Haul trailer. Sheriff Ronnie Fields executed a search warrant at the residence on Sunset Place. As a result, Charles Prince Jr., 66, was arrested and charged with possessing illegal drugs, possession of drug paraphernalia, and possession of a firearm by a felon, and possession of a stolen $100 bond with a court date scheduled next week. A man has been arrested and charged with murder more than 4 months after a double homicide in the Jackson Hamlet community of Moore County. Vincent Earl McCray, 38, of Aberdeen, was arrested yesterday and charged with one count of murder in connection with the death of Janet Haley, 43, of Aberdeen. He's being held on a $600,000 secured bond and will appear in court on August the 12th. Well, Sanford is indeed growing. And if you wonder how we know, it's the restaurants. We have restaurants we've never had. We have restaurants we've never heard of, or we're getting soon. The first Chipotle opened this summer along NC87 near Lido, across from Chick-fil-A. It's one of many large chain restaurants coming to Sanford in the coming months. Olive Garden is expected to be built at the entrance of the future Adams Village subdivision along NC87 next to Walmart. Olive Garden, known for its never-ending pasta bowl and its breadsticks, is expected to open in Sanford in 2027. There are approximately 956 Olive Gardens in the United States, and the restaurant has announced plans for 60 new locations next year and even more, or this year and even more in the next year. Dario, the giant inflatable milkshake cup, can already be spotted in front of the Going Up Fast Dario restaurant and tramway along US 1. The restaurant was founded in King, North Carolina in 1947 and began expanding in 2006 with its first sit-down location in Rural Hall. Today, the company has 12 locations in places like Winston-Salem, Clemens, Kernersville, and Asheboro. Culver's, a fast casual chain of burger restaurants based in Wisconsin, Culver's has proposed a 4,500-square-foot location on Tramway Road opposite the site existing Bojangles next to the recently opened Waffle House. Starbucks. The City County Planning Committee is considering a proposal for a third Starbucks in Sanford, this one in Tramway, in a spot that will include a dental office and two other tenants. Wedges, the popular Southern Pines-based sandwich shop, will open a second location in downtown Sanford soon. Wedges has operated the location on Morganton Road in Southern Pines since 1999, specializing in hot deli sandwiches on a par-baked pizza crust. Whataburger, joining Olive Garden at the Adams Village commercial area, Whataburger continues to expand in North Carolina after developing a cult following in Texas and other southern states. It's a fast food burger joint with great taquitos for breakfast. Del Taco is coming to 3116 South Horner Boulevard between Jersey Mike's and Sanford Honda, a California-based food chain which has existed since the 60s. Chipotle, unlike the other restaurants, Chipotle has already opened its first Sanford location next to Lita. Also, CC's Pizza. Not long after the Target news came out, CC's Pizza, a national pizza chain known for its affordable all-you-can-eat buffet, announced plans to build its 14th North Carolina location at 814 Spring Lane near Lowe's. And there are more things coming. We'll have complete details on these and other stories at 10:04 and for a look at today's weather.
2: Now your weather for Sanford and surrounding areas. Today will be mostly sunny with a high near 91 degrees, with calm winds becoming south at around 5 to 7 miles per hour. Tonight will be partly cloudy with lows at around 72 degrees with a light south wind. Saturday we'll have a chance of showers and thunderstorms after 2 p.m., mostly sunny with a high near 91 degrees. And for Saturday night, we'll have a chance of showers and thunderstorms before 11 p.m., partly cloudy with lows at around 71 degrees. That's your forecast. I'm meteorologist Tricia Cook.
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Well, good mountaintop morning to you, Sanford, North Carolina. And to all the listeners out there, good morning to you. Welcome to another broadcast of the Mountaintop Morning Program. I am Jeff Mazingo, the pastor of Miracle Baptist Church, right here in lovely Sanford, North Carolina. And we thank God for allowing us to bring this program to you 6 days a week, Monday through Saturday at about this same time. The purpose of the program is to help you get your day off to a good start. We want to encourage you to spend some time each and every day thinking about God and how wonderful He is. We believe if you'll do that, it can brighten your morning and make the rest of your day so much better too. We do have three objectives for each broadcast. We want to exhort sinners to get saved. We want to encourage the saints of God. And we want to exalt our Savior, Jesus Christ. So we are glad that you've joined us today. We invite you to come along with us now as we head up to the mountaintop. If you're able to do so, please open your Bibles to Matthew chapter 11. Matthew chapter 11, we'll use that as our text this morning. And if you can't get to your Bible for whatever reason, that's okay. You stay focused on being safe, whatever you're doing this morning, and just keep that radio tuned in and listen with us for a while as we visit up on the mountaintop. Let's go to the Lord in prayer this morning. Father, we thank you for this good day you've given us. I thank you for all the listeners out there. I thank you for today's broadcast, Lord. Lord, I pray that you'd bless in today's broadcast. Bless all the listeners out there as we turn to your word now. Bless the reading of your word. Bless the preaching of your word. Help us, Lord God. And we'll thank you and praise you for all that you'll do. It is in Jesus Christ's name we pray. Amen. Amen. All right, listeners, I'm turning to my Bible to Matthew chapter 11 this morning. Matthew chapter 11. We're going to start in verse 20. Matthew chapter 11, verse 20. And the Bible says, "Then began he to upbraid the cities wherein most of his mighty works were done, because they repented not. Woe unto thee, Chorazin! Woe unto thee, Bethsaida! For if the mighty works which were done in you had been done in Tyre and Sidon, they would have repented long ago in sackcloth and ashes. But I say unto you, it shall be more tolerable for Tyre and Sidon at the day of judgment than for you. And thou, Capernaum, which are exalted unto heaven, shalt be brought down to hell. For if the mighty works which have been done in thee had been done in Sodom, it would have remained until this day. But I say unto you, that it shall be more tolerable for the land of Sodom in the day of judgment than for thee." And we'll stop there for the sake of time this morning. I would encourage you to finish reading that chapter on out. We might touch on a couple of verses at the end later on, but it'd be a good thing for you to do to finish reading that chapter on out. I need to move on here this morning, though, listeners.

have that working out among them. And so his mighty works had been done in those cities there. But even with that, even with these blessings they had been given, the Bible says they repented not. They refused to get right with God. And woe unto us, all of us who have been blessed so much, and we won't get right with God. But they refused to repent, wouldn't get right with God. And so they're facing certain and terrible judgment. And the Lord compares these cities that he's talking to some other cities. And he said, you guys, you've been blessed like this. He said, if these other cities, if they had been blessed like you have, if these other people had been blessed like you have, they would have done better with it. They would have repented. I wouldn't have had to judge them and destroy them in the past. If they had had the blessings that you've got, the light that's been revealed unto you, they would have done better with it. And so it's gonna fare worse for you in the judgment than for them. Title of the message this morning is simply this: if they had what we have. And you know, those folks who have been blessed with so much but rejected it, they didn't make proper use of it, they were gonna be far worse off than those who hadn't been given so much, who hadn't been blessed as much. And it's kind of the same for us today. Make application for us here today in America, especially the church in America today. Folks, I want to tell you, we've been blessed with so much. But we have failed, and we often still do fail to respond to God's blessings as we should, and we certainly don't make the good use of the blessings of God like other people throughout the world surely would if they had what we have. If they had what we have. There's many people all around this world that would love to have the blessings we've got here in America. They're desperate for the things we have, and they would cherish them and use them better. And we often neglect what we've been given. We need to be careful we don't lose the blessings that God's given us. And I believe we're going to be accountable to God for what we do with what he's given us. Well, Jeff, what have we been blessed so much with here in America? Well, I've just got a few things we'll hit, and we're going to move quickly and get on out of here this morning. First of all, we've got ready access to the Word of God. Hey, we've got Bibles, and you can go to the Christian bookstores and get them. You can go to these big box stores. You can buy Bibles. You can go to the supermarket and the grocery store oftentimes, and they'll have a books rack there, and you can find a copy of God's Word. And we've got it readily available to us, but we don't make use of it. If we even own one, oftentimes we won't bother to open it. We'll let it sit on a table or a bookshelf in our house and gather dust. And even if we do dare to open it from time to time, we don't really pay attention to what's in those pages of God's Word and really apply them to our life like we ought to. And there's people all across this world who don't have access to God's Word. They would love to have it. There's people who they put their life at risk to smuggle the Word of God into some of these countries, and we've got it readily available, and we don't use it like we ought to. We're free to read it, to learn it, to share it, to proclaim it to other people, but we fail to do that. We've also been blessed with good preaching in America. Well, praise God for that. We've got the freedom to hear God's Word proclaimed. We've got access to it. And all throughout the years, this country's been blessed with good preaching. Educated preaching, uneducated preaching, but mostly Spirit-filled preaching, amen. Preaching to challenge you, to uplift you, to encourage you. We need to pay attention to that kind of preaching. Now, there's a lot of preaching out there that's not worth anything, but it's still a lot of good preaching out there, and you need to find some good preaching. You need to listen to it. You need to learn from it. And us preachers, we need to do our very best to be giving good preaching to the people. Amen. We've been blessed with good preaching. We need to make use of it. Amen. Hey, the churches, local churches. We've been blessed with local churches and the ability to have our local churches in our communities. Amen. And you can go to almost any town in America and you can find more than one church. Now, there's a lot out there I wouldn't agree with, and I wouldn't call them good churches, but there's still a lot of good churches in this country, and we are free to assemble. And by the way, if your town don't have a good church, you can travel and find one, or if it's too far to travel, you're free to start a church, amen. But we're free to assemble. We're free from the government and any other hierarchy to come in and tell us what we're supposed to do in the local church, amen. Hey, we're independent Baptist at Miracle Baptist, and we believe in that, amen. But God has blessed us with churches, and folks won't even get up and attend churches anymore, and so many are closing their doors because people just don't have the interest they ought to anymore. And there's people all across this world who can't come together and assemble as a local body like that. They don't have the facilities, or they're worried the government's going to come in and going to put them in jail, going to persecute them, or they might even be put to death. We've been blessed with the church in America, folks. Hey, we've got a lot of other freedoms here in America. First and foremost, the freedom of religion. And those things we've already mentioned, but we're free to worship or not worship as we see fit. The government don't come tell me I got to worship this way or that way or this person or that person or whatever. We're free to worship or not as we see fit,
and we are free to share our faith, amen. And there's many other freedoms we enjoy in this land that support our exercise of

0: our faith, the freedom of speech, freedom of assembly, the freedom to vote. That's right. We've still got the freedom to vote, and we can vote the right kind of people in office, and we can vote the wrong kind of people out of office. Amen. And we've got these freedoms, and we need to hold on to them and cherish them. On and on we can go. But another freedom I see we have in America is the freedom to decide to start a family God's way, amen, God's model for the family, and to raise my family the way God tells me the family ought to be raised, and train my children in accordance with God's word, amen. We've got that freedom. We need to make use of it. There's other folks that don't have that across this world, amen. We've got many, many resources we've been blessed with in this country. There's just a few I'll hit on here. Finances certainly comes to mind, first of all, the money, the wealth we've got here in our country. Even poor folks here in America would be considered wealthy in other lands. Now, I know that's a blanket statement. I know there are people in this country who do struggle in terrible ways, but by and large, even poor folks in America today are wealthier and would be considered rich almost in other countries. And are we using our resources and our finances and all that for God's work and to His glory? We ought to. And you think about it, our country has been blessed with the land we've got and the terrain we've got, that it can produce food. By and large, people don't have to struggle just to survive like they do in other parts of the world. Now, all this means we've got the means and we have the spare time to serve God. Why don't we get busy doing that, folks? Hey, we've been blessed with technology in this country, amen. That means we've got the opportunity, the means, the ways that we can communicate with other folks, and we can receive communication to ourselves. We can get the gospel out with the technology we've got in ways that in years gone by people could never even imagine. And some people even throughout the world still don't have access to push these communications out like we can in America. We can get the gospel out. We can conduct evangelism. We can work. Worship God. Hey, you can, with your little handheld device, you can pull in some good Christian music to help uplift you and help you and encourage you in the things of God, instead of some honky-tonk music to get you down and encourage you to go out and do some wicked things you ought not do. Why don't you use your technology God's blessed us with to worship Him and to serve Him? Hey, you can find good preaching on those through the technology and His electronic devices. On and on we could go. We've been given some good blessings in the way of our educational opportunities in America. We talked about Bibles. We talked about churches. You can still find good Christian books in America. And there's still good Bible colleges, good Bible schools out there you can go to if you want to learn as an individual, maybe as a worker, maybe somebody that's been called to preach, learn more about the Word of God. You can still do that in many ways in America that other folks don't have access to. And there's many, many other opportunities that we are blessed with as just by virtue of being born and living here in the United States of America. This is a great country, folks. And instead of trying to run it down and tear it down, if you see a problem, why don't you try to build it up and help it? Amen. But we've been given many opportunities just by virtue of the fact that we live in this great country. And many of these opportunities we have result from living in this country here. I'm talking about the power, the wealth that we have in this country, but just the influence that America still exerts throughout the world. We should be using that to reach people with the gospel and reach people for God. Hey, I need to wrap it on up here this morning, folks. I find all these things we've been blessed with, other folks would love to have it. They're desperate to have these things. And we need to fully exploit, fully utilize what we have been given to the glory of God, not to satisfy our own lusts. We need to hold on to these things that God's blessed us with. Don't let them be taken from us. Don't surrender them. And I'd say we need to appreciate what God's blessed us with and thank Him for them. Amen. And then finally, let me close with this. Verses 28-30, I didn't read it, but I find hope in those verses. In Matthew 11, verses 28-30, there's hope in those verses. Even after this warning of judgment, there's still an invitation open. Certainly for the individual, there's still an invitation open. There's still time to come to God, to get right with Him. How do you do that? You get saved by placing your faith in His Son, Jesus Christ, the one who died for you. Amen. The invitation's still open. If you haven't done that, do that first, and then make use of all the blessings God puts in your life. Amen. I believe if enough Americans, enough Christians here in America would do that, maybe our country could get back right with God. Well, as we get near to the end of today's broadcast, we thank God again for this time to be with you. We thank you for visiting with us today, and we invite you to come and visit with us at Miracle Baptist Church. We're located at 830 Harvey Falk Road, right here in Sanford, North Carolina. Our normal service times are Sunday school at 10 a.m., Sunday morning worship service at 11 a.m., Sunday evening service at 6 p.m., and our Wednesday night prayer meetings at 6 p.m. We do have a great congregation of folks. You come come visit us if you can. If you're already a member of a good church, you be faithful to that work. If you'd like to contact our church, the phone number is 919-499-1722. That's 919-499-1722. And our time is gone again today. This is Brother Jeff signing off, and I look forward to meeting with you again for the next Mountaintop Morning. Hallelujah.
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2: I'm Dan Warren. Our top story, senior defense officials are raising alarms over critical shortages in U.S. missile stockpiles following months of military operations. Sharon Chapman has the details.
3: Reports indicate the U.S. military has exhausted nearly 80% of its key air defense interceptors, including THAAD and Patriot systems, alongside virtually all long-range precision missiles like ATACMS. While military commanders warn that low inventories could strain global readiness, White House officials maintain the nation possesses ample capabilities and is rapidly expanding domestic defense manufacturing.
2: Meanwhile, in Washington state, new court documents reveal disturbing allegations against the man charged with starting a wildfire. Here's Jennifer King.
4: Aaron Farinacci is being charged with first-degree arson for allegedly sparking the Old Trails fire in Spokane. County Detective Michael Drapeau says Farinacci confessed to the crime and planned it for weeks, choosing August 1st because the forecast called for high winds. According to court documents, he looked up the work of a serial arsonist and purchased items to make an incendiary device. Police say Farinacci told them he knew it was going to get bad, but claimed he didn't intend it to grow as much as it did.
5: They were kind of bent over and looked like they were doing something towards the tree line.
4: Resident Paul Child is credited with leading police to the suspect after spotting a man standing by some railroad tracks and acting suspicious.
5: 10, 15 minutes max, and then my daughter was sitting on the porch out there, and she says, there's a fire.
4: I'm Jennifer King.
2: Meanwhile, tech giant Meta plans to appeal a $500 million court order for youth social media harm. Here's Mike Hempen.
6: A New Mexico court has ordered Meta, the parent company of Instagram and Facebook, to pay $567 million to address harms to young people from its platforms. The order comes in the second phase of a landmark trial that Meta lost in March. The judge says a majority of the money, $420 million, will be used for treatment services for young people. The rest will be used for awareness and prevention screening services and other costs over the next 5 years. Meta says it disagrees with the ruling and will appeal it. I'm Mike Hempen.
2: Well, here in North Carolina, police are investigating a chaotic scene after a Wake County school bus driver missed several scheduled stops. Michelle Anderson has the details.
7: Authorities say a substitute driver had trouble navigating the route, prompting one parent to block the bus with a car. As parents tried to retrieve their elementary students at an undesignated stop, several children jumped out through an emergency exit. No injuries or charges have been reported.
2: I'm Dan Warren, and this is Radio Network News.
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16: Now your weather for Sanford and surrounding areas. Today will be mostly sunny with a high near 91 degrees, with calm winds becoming south at around 5 to 7 miles per hour. Tonight will be partly cloudy with lows at around 72 degrees with a light south wind. Saturday we'll have a chance of showers and thunderstorms after 2 p.m., mostly sunny with a high near 91 degrees. And for Saturday night, we'll have a chance of showers and thunderstorms before 11 p.m., partly cloudy with lows at around 71 degrees. That's your forecast. I'm meteorologist Tricia Cook.
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0: good morning to you. Welcome into the Swap Shop. I'm John Mann, and today is Friday, August the 7th, 2026, and the temperature outside is 71 degrees, and the dew point at 67 degrees, so not feeling too rough out there this morning. Winds coming out of the southwest at 5 miles per hour, and we do have a mix of some sun and clouds out there this morning. And, well, we got our phone lines open for you, 919-775-1050, and if you were with us yesterday, we were having a little trouble with the phone lines, but we think we got everything worked out, so we'll give it a try here this morning. Sometimes the things we work out while we're testing doesn't always seem to work when it goes live, so we'll see. I think everything's going to be okay this morning. We'll give it a try here as the morning goes along. Well, we hope your morning is off to a good start on this Friday morning, and it looks like we're going to have a slight chance for some showers later on this afternoon, but we really have not seen much in our area over the last couple of days, and it's going to be kind of tough for any of these storms to develop, as we got a high-pressure system, a Bermuda high sitting over Bermuda, and then we also have a high-pressure system over the mountains of North Carolina. And those two high-pressure systems are going to make it kind of difficult for any rain showers to develop, but we do have a chance for some to pop up this afternoon. We'll go ahead and take a look at the drive around central North Carolina, and I can let you know that looked at it just a few minutes ago, and it's looking just fine. No problems out there anywhere in Lee County or our surrounding counties. Looks like we're moving fine along US 1 northbound through Apex all the way up to I-40 in Raleigh, 40 eastbound into downtown, moving well, 40 westbound out towards the airport and RTP. No slowdowns this morning. If you are heading down towards Fayetteville, delay-free this morning, not seeing any of those typical backups we see at the Bass Road interchange. 87 back into Sanford, moving well, 15-501 out of Carthage and 501 up to Pittsboro, no troubles. Bypass looking good, and the drives out to Lillington and Siler City along 421. Delay-free, and the drive down towards Southern Pines looking good this morning. So all the major roadways looking good. We'll keep an eye on it. And I said that we don't have anything in our surrounding counties, but looks like in the very western portion of Harnett County, just north of Dunn, there is an incident, it looks like, along I-95. All lanes closed on Hodges Chapel Road at George Perry Lee Road in Harnett County due to a crash. And it looks like that's just going to be just off I-95. So that's the only thing on the map that's anywhere near us here in central North Carolina, with the exception of something along, well, let's see, is that still there? Yeah, up along 85 in the northbound direction, up near north of Durham, kind of near Butner. So that's not going to impact any of us either this morning, but those are the only two things that we're seeing on the map here in central North Carolina. And we'll keep an eye on the map, though. If anything does change, we'll certainly let you know about it. Phone lines open, 919-775-1050. If you have anything you want to sell, if you have a yard sale this weekend, looks like it's going to be, well, maybe a little muggy, but it looks like it's going to be pretty nice weather for yard sales on a Saturday. We'll look at the forecast coming up in just a few minutes from right now. Let's go ahead and take a look at the almanac numbers for yesterday. And we did add another 90-degree day yesterday at 91 degrees, the low temperature 73 degrees. Record high for today, 100 degrees, and that was in 1999, and our record low, 52 degrees in 1948. Normal high this time of year, 90 degrees. Normal low is 70 degrees, and our rainfall record for today is 2.3 inches of rain, all the way back in 1892. And it doesn't look like any of our records are going to be in danger for today. And things remained quiet out in the Atlantic and the Caribbean and the Gulf. No issues whatsoever as far as any possible tropical cyclone activity. Nothing expected over the next 7 days. So we continue to be quiet in the Atlantic, and over in the Pacific, still watching a couple of disturbances. One about two-thirds of the way between Hawaii and Mexico. And this one has a 30% chance of cyclone formation over the next 7 days. And then another one that's going to kind of work its way along the coast, the west coast of Mexico, up towards Baja California in Mexico. And this is a 30% chance of cyclone formation in the next 7 days as well. This one is looks like it's going to be moving in kind of a northwesterly direction, whereas the first disturbance we looked at moving much more west, maybe a little bit of northerly movement, west-northwest, but looks like it's going to be south of Hawaii. But if it does track to the more northern route, it could just brush Hawaii. So we'll see how that one develops over the weekend. All right, 919-775-1050. Let's go ahead and take a look at our sun and moon cycle for today, as the twilight now beginning at 6:03, ending at 8:44. The sunrise is now at 6:30, setting at 8:16. This gives us a length of visible light now of 14 hours and 40 minutes. Length of day is 13 hours and 45 minutes. Tomorrow will be 1 minute and 48 seconds shorter than today. Our moonrise will happen just after midnight. At 12:39 this morning, the moon will set at 3:57. Just about 32% of the moon is visible to us. The new moon comes up on August the 12th. And a 15% chance of rain in the next 6 hours. Low pollen count today. Good air quality index with 37 being the number. And UV index is very high today with a daytime UV of 9. So that's a look at our current conditions outside. And as we mentioned, not much chance for rain today, but we do have that slight chance for a storm. Nothing near North Carolina right now. A few showers off the coast of South Carolina and North Carolina, about as far north as Hatteras. These are just very, very scattered and not much there at all. A few showers also right along the Georgia-Alabama line. And this is going to be south of Atlanta and Birmingham. And nothing in South Carolina, nothing in Tennessee. Really, Virginia dry. Northern portions of West Virginia up near Pennsylvania seeing some rain. And there is rain in Pennsylvania near Pittsburgh and Cleveland. And some showers moving towards Columbus. Light showers south of St. Louis, and then we're seeing some more significant rainfall in the center part of the country from Oklahoma, just north of Oklahoma City, up into the eastern portions of Kansas, and also moving into Missouri. All right, we're going to give the phones a try here this morning. Let's see who we got as our first caller this morning. Welcome into the Swap Shop. Good morning. You're on the air. What kind of chair is it?
1: A wing chair.
0: Wing chair, $25, okay.
1: $25.
0: All right, that's, was that 910-709-02? What are the last two? I need the last two numbers. I didn't get the last two phone numbers. 910-709-02. 40. All right, so we got a stair step exercise machine for $50, a treadmill for $50, and a wing chair for $25.
1: All right.
0: All right, well, I thank you, sir. Hope you have a nice day.
1: Okay, thank you.
0: Take care. Good to hear from you. All right, we got the stair step exercise machine for $50, a treadmill for $50, a wing chair for $25. The phone number set 910-709-0240. Again, that's 910-709-0240. And our number, 919-775-1050. All right, let's see here. We're going to take a look at where we're seeing that rain setting up, and you get into the western part of the country, all just dry. From North Dakota, South Dakota, except for the very eastern portions of Nebraska and Kansas, dry all the way out to the west. Colorado, Utah, Nevada, California, Arizona, New Mexico, Wyoming, Montana, Idaho, Oregon, Washington. Not a drop of rain. So most of the rain, really from about the Dallas area, it's not raining down into Dallas, but if you picture Dallas on the map, north of there into Oklahoma and Kansas, and east is where we're seeing the rain, and mostly kind of north of the Tennessee-Kentucky border, the Virginia-North Carolina line, Missouri-Arkansas line as well, which all is just about the straight line all the way across. Matter of fact, the North Carolina-Virginia line is pretty much a straight line until you get all the way to Nevada. And if you've ever seen colonial maps of North Carolina, North Carolina extends far west as far as it goes. There is no end to it. All right, that's the look at our current conditions outside this morning. We'll look at the forecast and see what we can expect over the next 7 and 10 days. And we are going to be dealing with some warm temperatures. Matter of fact, it's even going to be hot for us by the time we get to the middle and the start of next week. And through next week, look like it's all going to be fairly hot for us. We'll be seasonable through Sunday. With today's high temperature, about 92 degrees. The average high, remember, is 90 degrees right now. So just a little bit above our average. And then we'll have a 20% chance of showers today. Partly cloudy skies through much of the day with an isolated shower or storm possible after lunchtime. Highs will reach into the lower 90s. Overnight tonight, we'll get down into the low to mid 70s. And then on Saturday, we'll have a 30% chance of an afternoon thunderstorm. 92 degrees will be the high, 73 will be the low, but it looks like we'll be okay in the morning time. And then on Sunday, we have a 20% chance of rain, 93 for a high, 73 for a low. On Monday, another 20% chance of a shower. The high temperature will be 95, the low temperature 74, and I'm sure we'll be dealing with heat index values up around 100 degrees, maybe higher. Tuesday, a high temperature of 96 with partly cloudy skies and a 20% chance of showers. Wednesday, and those lows will be in the mid-70s. Wednesday, we'll have lows in the low to mid-70s. We'll have a high temperature of 96 degrees again, partly cloudy with a 20% chance of a shower. And then as we get into Thursday, 94 degrees for a high temperature, 73 degrees for a low, 20% chance of a shower under partly cloudy skies. So let's look at the 7-day forecast and the 10-day forecast. We'll get a look at that and see what we can expect after we get past Thursday. It's amazing how quickly we're getting to the middle of the month of August already. It just goes by so quick. Friday will cool down just a little bit. We'll have a high temperature of 92 and a low of 71. Saturday, a high of 88 with a chance of thunderstorms, a low of 71. And on Sunday, a high of 88 with a low of 68 and isolated thunderstorms. So no real great chances for rain, but at least we do have the possibility of rain over the next several days to come. And certainly could use it. I've kind of gotten on the real short end of the rain here over the last week. And let's take a look and see where folks got rain yesterday. Look at this 24-hour rainfall amount. And well, it's set up just to the west of US 1 again. So it looks like everybody US 1 east until you get along the coast missed out on the rain. But some areas got quite a bit of rain down in Rock Hill, South Carolina. 9/10 of an inch of rain. Of course, just north of that in Charlotte, just 13/100 of an inch of rain. So just not much difference between Rock Hill and Charlotte, but quite a bit of difference in the amount of rainfall. There was actually just east of Charlotte from it goes down into Rock Hill and back into South Carolina. A heavy rain shower kind of tracked up and ended up going kind of between Greensboro over into Durham, but not really quite reaching into Raleigh. Staying just west of US 1 for the most part. And that's the case. Then kind of tracked right along I-85 up until about the Virginia line. But no rain up around Richmond or Norfolk yesterday. Looks like most of the rain was west of Durham. And then there were some showers along the coast as well yesterday. So that's where the folks who got to see some rain. So that's a look at our current conditions this morning. And things looking pretty good out there on the roads. Temperatures are going to be warm and sticky over the next 7 to 10 days. May get a little bit of a break by the time we get to the end of next week. All right, let's see here. We got a blood drive to tell you about. This blood drive is being held at Jonesboro Heights Baptist Church. Blood drive, August the 20th from 1:30 until 6 o'clock at McDowell Hall. So I want to pass that along. And then we also have an email for you. Large 24 by 24 by 48 wood box. Very sturdy. Can hold a lot of stuff for $50. 919-343-0440. Again, that's 919-343-0440. And that reminds me, I need to check my spam box because of some of the emails that people send to me end up in my spam box. So I got to check that each day. It's not something I'm accustomed to in the past of checking. I think we probably missed out on some emails over the years because I never really gave it any consideration that things would be going into my spam, but they do. So I do check that, but nothing new on the email list for today. All right, 25 minutes after 8 o'clock. And, of course, as the morning goes along, we'll get to some offbeat news stories for you today. We'll take a look at what celebrities or well-known personalities are celebrating a birthday today. We'll get to some things that happened on music history for today from the 60s and 70s. And we'll let you know what folks are celebrating or recognizing today. And we'll also, of course, have the impossible question. See if you can't get the impossible question right today. 919-775-1050. It is 72 degrees outside as we get ready for our first commercial break of the morning. We'll get to that here in just a few minutes. But I want to tell you about this cat. We have a cat story, kitten story. Still haven't gotten over the kittens that I had taken from their mother. It still bothers me. I still have not seen the mother cat since the next day when I came to work. She was laying where their kittens were last. And she just looked at me and put out a little sound and walked away, and I've never seen her since. All right, we'll get to the kitten story here in just a second. Right now, though, we do have another call, so let's get to our phone call and see who we got to get us our second call in today. Welcome into the Swap Shop. You're on the air.
2: Good morning. How are you doing?
0: I'm doing fine. How are you doing this morning?
2: I'm doing good. I just need to put on a yard sale for tomorrow, please.
0: All right, yard sale. And where is this going to be at?
2: At 982 Mentor MINTER School Road in Salem.
0: All right. And what time will you start?
2: We're going to start at 8 o'clock until 2.
0: 8 o'clock until 2.
2: And it's going to be about 4 families.
0: 4 families.
2: Yes, and we're going to have a little bit of everything.
0: All right, with a little bit of everything and anything else you need to let us know.
2: Do what?
0: Anything else you want to let us know?
2: No, not right now, I don't think.
0: All right, well, I thank you for calling and let us know. And if you get a chance, call us up tomorrow morning and we'll get the word out again tomorrow morning.
2: All right, thank you so much.
0: Thank you, have a nice day.
2: Bye-bye.
0: All right, we have 4 families yard sale at 982 Mentor School Road in Sanford from 8 o'clock until 2 o'clock with a little bit of everything. Once again, that's tomorrow, 982 Mentor School Road from 8 o'clock until 2 o'clock. Thank you for calling and letting us, our listeners know about it. And if you get a chance, call in tomorrow morning and let George know so his listeners on Saturday morning will hear about your yard sale too. It is 28 minutes after 8 o'clock, and let's tell you about the kitten story. An Ohio shelter kitten who went viral for his homemade wheelchair made from rulers, zip ties, and Hot Wheels cars now has a custom-made 3D-printed set of wheels. The kitten named Gelato arrived at Cincinnati Animal Care with a spinal injury that left his back legs too weak to support his weight. Now, Gelato went viral when the shelter showed off his homemade wheelchair comprised of rulers, Hot Wheels cars, cardboard, zip ties, and tape. The mobility aid was assembled by veterinary technician Mallory Smith. Now, the shelter said his online popularity led to his receiving a new 3D-printed wheelchair custom-made to fit his needs. The shelter said on social media, "This is what community looks like. We couldn't have made this happen without everyone who shared our original post and helped get Gelato's story out there. Your shares truly made a difference and helped us reach the people who can help animals like Gelato." Now, veterinarians said they hope the wheels will help Gelato develop enough strength in his back legs that he can stand and walk on his own again. Well, that's a good story to start off a Friday morning. Kitten gets his own 3D printed wheelchair after having zip ties. They got the picture of it. They got some Hot Wheels cars. Then they got the rulers that kind of help to support, kind of serve as a brace for the back legs. And I can't really see how the Hot Wheels cars come in. I guess basically the ruler is attached to the back legs of the cat. And then the ruler goes down and sits on top of a Hot Wheels car. Okay. This cute little kitten, though. All right, that's going to lead us up to our first time out this morning. We'll get to some more stories coming up in a few minutes. And when we return, we're going to tell you the impossible question. And I don't believe this. I don't believe the impossible question today, but we'll get to it here in just a minute. Right now, it's 31 minutes after 8 o'clock. And time for our first commercial break. We'll be back.
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0: Welcome back into the Swap Shop. That's Easy by the Commodores from their fifth studio album, The Commodores. 1977, released on the Motown label. Group member Lionel Richie wrote Easy with the intention of it becoming another crossover hit for the group, given the success of a previous single, Just to Be Close to You, which spent 2 weeks at number one on the U.S. Billboard Hot Soul Singles chart, now known as the Hot R&B and Hip Hop Songs chart, and peaked at number seven on the Billboard Hot 100 in 1977. Released in March of 1977, Easy reached number one on the Billboard Hot Soul Singles chart for a single week on July the 16th, and number four on the Billboard Hot 100. Was it four or seven? Well, one of the two. All right, the success of Easy paved the way for similar Richie-composed hit ballads such as Three Times a Lady and Still, and also for Richie's later solo hits. All right, Commodores and Easy on Super Hits WWGP. You're tuned into the Swap Shop, Central Carolina's morning program. We're glad to have you along with us this morning. We've got to figure out which number caller we're going to be looking for when we hear the Who Let the Pigs Out sounder, whether you're going to be caller number 2, 3, 4, or 5, as we're going to give away $20 to Piggly Wiggly, $20 gift card to Piggly Wiggly, and we'll do that sometime between now and the end of the program. But we got to spin the little wheel first to determine what number caller we're going to be looking for, so let's go ahead and give the little wheel a spin and see if it lands on 2, 3, 4, or 5. All right, a popular number here lately. Number 5 is what we're going to be looking for. Let me get that written down so that I don't misremember. All right, number 5 is what we're going to be looking for. So when you hear the Who Let the Pigs Out sounder, be the fifth caller. Say, oink, oink, I'm sticking with the pig, and you win a $20 gift card to the Piggly Wiggly. Now, we do require a one-year waiting period between wins on the $20 gift card and a 30-day waiting period between any other wins, except for the birthday cake. Birthday cake, you can win something the same day or the next day if you happen to win the birthday cake. So that does not, because a lot of times you don't even enter your own name for birthday cake, so we don't want you to keep that away from you, keep that from allowing you to win something else. We don't want to punish you for your birthday cake. All right, it's 39 minutes after 8 o'clock here on the Swap Shop, and it is now 76 degrees outside. And once again, we're going to be looking for caller number 5. Impossible question for today. Let's see if you can't get this one right. If you can, if you think you have a guess, well, call me up with the guess if you like. Or if you're just calling in your items and you want to put in a guess, that's fine too. And I'll tell you the impossible question right after this phone call. Welcome into the Swap Shop. Good morning. You're on the air.
1: Hey, good morning. I'm sticking with the pig.
0: Not quite giving it away yet.
1: Thank you.
0: Thank you. Yeah, you wait for the Who Let the Pigs Out sounder, and then say, oink, oink, I'm sticking with the pig. But you got to hear the sounder first, and then be caller number 5. So that's how that works. So I appreciate you giving a guess there, or giving it a shot there. But we have to play the sounder first. And once you hear the sounder, then, and you'll know what it is when you hear it, because it does say Who Let the Pigs Out, so you'll figure that one out. But once you hear that, that's when you want to be caller number 5. All right, 919-775-1050, impossible question for today, which is something I don't believe. Little over 40% of us look forward to this every morning. And I'll give you a general hint to start. We may give you a little bit bigger hint coming up here in a little bit. Little over 40% of us look forward to this every morning. And I'll just let you know, it doesn't have anything to do with food or beverage. Because I would probably think at least 40% of us look forward to having some breakfast or a cup of coffee if you drink coffee. Maybe a little tea or something along those lines, but it has nothing to do with food and beverage. Little over 40% of us look forward to this every morning. And we'll give you that answer a little bit later on in the Swap Shop this morning. If you, once again, think you would like to try and put in a guess, that's perfectly fine. We'll see if we can't see if you can't get it right. All right, well, we got news with Margaret. That's coming up in just a couple of minutes from now. do want to remind you to get over to B&B Market, a country store in the city right across from the Lee County Courthouse. 1407 South Warner Boulevard is where you'll find them. It's the place to go in Sanford when you're looking for fresh, field-grown produce. And right now they have muscadines and scuppernons in. And Margaret was talking, telling me they were absolutely delicious. And she said she had bought some muscadines last week. And she said the flavor of them were good, but they were hard. She said these are just absolutely delicious. So if you like a muscadine or a scuppernon, the grapes have arrived at B&B Market. Also find tomatoes, corn, okra. Watermelons and peaches are still around. I think they're probably, the cantaloupes are finished now at B&B Market. 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They do that all year round. 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Regular, spicy, and now they have lemon pepper. 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And they also make duplicate keys. 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Right now, they have their summer sale on filters for your air conditioning units. So if you'd like to give them a call, make sure they have your size. You can call them up at 919-292-0933. Again, that's 919-292-0933. Take advantage of the sale on the AC filters. Now, they're open Monday through Saturdays from 9 till 6. Once again, they're right across from the Lee County Courthouse, right next to JP Auto Sales. 1407 South Harbor Boulevard is where you will find them. And they are fantastic folks over there. They do a lot for our community. We really do appreciate their support here on the Swap Shop. And we encourage our listeners to support our local mom-and-pop businesses like B&B Market. And that is going to lead us up to news with Margaret. As we get ready for news, let's go ahead and take a look at the traffic situation again and let you know if anything has popped up here on the map since the last time we looked. And it looks like, no, everything seems to be just moving fine throughout central North Carolina. And we'll keep checking on the map, though, and we'll let you know if anything does change. It is now 45 minutes after 8 o'clock, and that means it's time for us to get an update on news with Mark.

0: $20 gift card. Can you check and see when I'll be eligible for it?
1: Yes, I'll give it a check here in just a little bit, and we'll I'll let you know once I find your name on here. All right.
0: Okay. Thank you, John.
1: All right, and let's see here. All right, I'll let you know, and I got my list here, but I don't have time to go all the way down it right now. I'm here before news.
0: I still got the same thing, John.
1: Okay, the Bluetooth speaker.
0: Yes, sir.
1: All right.
0: The 22-inch rims.
1: And the 22-inch rims. All right, we'll get those back on for you.
0: Thank you. Bye-bye. I'll be listening.
1: All right. Take care. All right. Let's see here. Oh, I didn't ask if you got the dorm-sized refrigerator. I'll leave that on here if you... But last time we spoke, looking for a dorm-sized refrigerator, may have found that by now. Four 22-inch rims that fit a Honda Passport with three good tires and a tire that needs to be replaced, Bluetooth speaker, and leave a message here on the swap shop, and Herbert will call you back. So you can, if you're interested in these items, the four 22-inch rims that fit a Honda Passport with three good tires and the Bluetooth speaker, if you have a dorm-sized refrigerator, just call us up, leave your number, and Herbert will get back in touch with you. All right, that is going to lead us to news with Margaret. We'll be back in just a few minutes to open up our phone lines again. But right now, it is 47 minutes after 8.
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3: Good morning. I'm Margaret Murchison. It's Friday, the 7th of August, 2026. And it's going to be a hot and muggy weekend. Isolated storm chances. High temperatures are expected to be in the low 90s this weekend, with heat index values nearing 100. This weekend will be mostly sunny with the possibility of a few brief showers. It will be a hot and muggy weekend. The heat index will climb to triple digits by Sunday, bringing back the summer sizzle. Temperatures will be in the low to mid-90s all weekend long. Today, only a 20% chance of storms, highs in the low 90s, heat index of 102. Saturday, isolated storms are possible, highs in the low 90s with heat index values in the low 100s. And Sunday, partly cloudy with highs climbing closer to the mid-90s, heat index values between 100 and 105. With an area of high pressure to the east of the Atlantic Ocean over the next handful of days, we will keep a southerly flow that will bring seasonal temperatures but humid conditions. The focus for showers and storms are shifting toward the western half of the state, and they'll be very hit and miss here the next several days. Hernandez Luis Unrig, at 28, was arrested by Sanford Police yesterday on charges of possession of controlled substances and possession of drug paraphernalia at 100 Hunters Drive at Fire Tower Road. Lee County Coates was the victim of damage to property on Glen Air Circle. A Moore County man was arrested after a search at his Robbins residence led to the seizure of meth, a firearm, and a stolen U-Haul trailer. Sheriff Ronnie Fields executed a search warrant at the residence on Sunset Place. As a result, Charles Prince Jr., 66, was arrested and charged with possessing illegal drugs, possession of drug paraphernalia, and possession of a firearm by a felon, and possession of a stolen $100 bond with a court date scheduled next week. A man has been arrested and charged with murder more than 4 months after a double homicide in the Jackson Hamlet community of Moore County. Vincent Earl McCray, 38, of Aberdeen, was arrested yesterday and charged with one count of murder in connection with the death of Janet Haley, 43, of Aberdeen. He's being held on a $600,000 secured bond and will appear in court on August the 12th. Well, Sanford is indeed growing. And if you wonder how we know, it's the restaurants. We have restaurants we've never had. We have restaurants we've never heard of or we're getting soon.

The first Chipotle opened this summer along NC87 near Lido, across from Chick-fil-A. It's one of many large chain restaurants coming to Sanford in the coming months. Olive Garden is expected to be built at the entrance of the future Adams Village subdivision along NC87 next to Walmart. Olive Garden, known for its never-ending pasta bowl and its breadsticks, is expected to open in Sanford in 2027. There are approximately 956 Olive Gardens in the United States, and the restaurant has announced plans for 60 new locations next year and even more, or this year and even more in the next year. Dario, the giant inflatable milkshake cup, can already be spotted in front of the Going Up Fast Dario restaurant and tramway along US 1. The restaurant was founded in King, North Carolina in 1947 and began expanding in 2006 with its first sit-down location in Rural Hall. Today, the company has 12 locations in places like Winston-Salem, Clemens, Kernersville, and Asheboro. Culver's, a fast casual chain of burger restaurants based in Wisconsin, Culver's has proposed a 4,500-square-foot location on Tramway Road opposite the site existing Bojangles next to the recently opened Waffle House. Starbucks. The City County Planning Committee is considering a proposal for a third Starbucks in Sanford, this one in Tramway, in a spot that will include a dental office and two other tenants. Wedges, the popular Southern Pines-based sandwich shop, will open a second location in downtown Sanford soon. Wedges has operated the location on Morganton Road in Southern Pines since 1999, specializing in hot deli sandwiches on a par-baked pizza crust. Whataburger. Joining Olive Garden at the Adams Village commercial area, Whataburger continues to expand in North Carolina after developing a cult following in Texas and other southern states. It's a fast food burger joint with great taquitos for breakfast. Del Taco is coming to 3116 South Warner Boulevard between Jersey Mike's and Sanford Honda, a California-based food chain which has existed since the 60s. Chipotle, unlike the other restaurants, Chipotle has already opened its first Sanford location next to Lita. Also, CC's Pizza. Not long after the Target news came out, CC's Pizza, a national pizza chain known for its affordable all-you-can-eat buffet, announced plans to build its 14th North Carolina location at 814 Spring Lane near Lowe's. And there are more things coming. We'll have complete details on these and other stories at 10:04 and for look at today's weather.

0: Now your weather for Sanford and surrounding areas. Today will be mostly sunny with a high near 91 degrees, with calm winds becoming south at around 5 to 7 miles per hour. Tonight will be partly cloudy with lows at around 72 degrees with a light south wind. Saturday will have a chance of showers and thunderstorms after 2 p.m., mostly sunny with a high near 91 degrees. And for Saturday night, we'll have a chance of showers and thunderstorms before 11 p.m., partly cloudy with lows at around 71 degrees. That's your forecast. I'm meteorologist Tricia Cook.
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0: All right, welcome back into the Swap Shop. Eddie Money and Baby Hold On. Released in 1977, song reached number 11 on the Billboard Hot 100, number 4 on the Canadian Hot 100, and number 19 on the Kent Music Report. All right, Herbert, if you're out there, I'll mention this again later. You are eligible again. You last won June 13th of 2025, so you are good to go. And right now, we have 73 degrees outside with winds coming out of the west-southwest at 6 miles per hour. Dew point, fortunately, in the 60s, 67 right now, so not feeling terribly muggy, and temperature's still fairly comfortable, so if you have anything to get done outside, now would be the time to do it. We'll be back in a few minutes to get more of your phone calls in here, but right now, it's time to get you updated on national and international stories. Swap Shop time, 9 o'clock.
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3: I'm Dan Warren.
4: Our top story, senior defense officials warn U.S. missile stockpiles are running dangerously low after months of military operations. Reports indicate nearly 80% of key air defense interceptors have been exhausted. However, the president maintains there's not a problem.
5: So we're in great shape. But with that being said, we always want more. We have to have more. We have other things maybe come up. Maybe come up and maybe don't come up. Hopefully nothing else does come up. But we're in very good shape. We have literally massive amounts of ammunition.
4: Meanwhile, it's all changed for Tennessee voters in November. Lisa Dwyer has more.
6: Former Tennessee Agriculture Commissioner Charlie Hatcher has defeated Congressman Andy Ogles in a Republican primary. Ogles' defeat marks a rare rejection of a candidate endorsed by President Donald Trump. Voters also chose two Memphis area lawmakers, Republican State Senator Brent Taylor and Democratic State Representative Justin Pearson, to face off in a reconfigured district. Pearson gained national attention when he was expelled from the Tennessee House for protesting in support of gun control measures and then re-elected by voters. Republicans already hold 8 of the state 9 congressional seats. Pearson says the Republicans will have a challenge on their hands in November.
7: Because we see from the numbers tonight that we can win this. This is within our reach.
6: His message?
7: My message to voters is clear. Vote and also bring somebody with you.
6: Sound courtesy WMC. I'm Lisa Dwyer.
4: Meanwhile, tech giant Meta plans to appeal a $500 million court order for youth social media harm. Here's Mike Hempen.
8: A New Mexico court has ordered Meta, the parent company of Instagram and Facebook, to pay $567 million to address harms to young people from its platforms. The order comes in the second phase of a landmark trial that Meta lost in March. The judge says a majority of the money, $420 million, will be used for treatment services for young people. The rest will be used for awareness and prevention screening services and other costs over the next 5 years. Meta says it disagrees with the ruling and will appeal it. I'm Mike Hempen.
4: Well, here in North Carolina, police are investigating a chaotic scene after a Wake County school bus driver missed several scheduled stops. Michelle Anderson has the details.
9: Authorities say a substitute driver had trouble navigating the route, prompting one parent to block the bus with a car. As parents tried to retrieve their elementary students at an undesignated stop, several children jumped out through an emergency exit. No injuries or charges have been reported.
4: I'm Dan Warren, and this is Radio Network News.
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17: Now your weather for Sanford and surrounding areas. Today will be mostly sunny with a high near 91 degrees, with calm winds becoming south at around 5 to 7 miles per hour. Tonight will be partly cloudy with lows at around 72 degrees with a light south wind. Saturday we'll have a chance of showers and thunderstorms after 2 p.m., mostly sunny with a high near 91 degrees. And for Saturday night, we'll have a chance of showers and thunderstorms before 11 p.m., partly cloudy with lows at around 71 degrees. That's your forecast. I'm meteorologist Tricia Cook.
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0: Welcome back into the Swap Shop. Hour number two starting off right now. And hour number 18 of the week. All right, the phone lines are back open, 919-775-1050. 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And we are at 74 degrees outside right now, so still fairly comfortable. The dew point at 69. Let's take a look at temperatures around Central North Carolina. I have a feeling that we'll see Fayetteville as the warm spot this morning, and we'll probably see Asheboro as the cool spot. So let's see here. We got 78 degrees at the airport here in Lee County, 73 degrees in Asheboro, 79 degrees at the Harnett County Airport, 80 degrees in Fayetteville, Moore County Airport at 79 degrees, 80 degrees at Pope Air Force Base, and Raleigh-Durham reporting 77 degrees. Winds are coming out of the southwest at between 5 and 7 miles per hour, so not a strong breeze out there this morning, but it is a southwesterly breeze, so that is going to bring us in some of that warmer air and more humid air. And we don't really have a good setup for us to get rain today. We got a high-pressure system sitting over Bermuda, or maybe off just a little bit to the east of Bermuda, and then another high-pressure system sitting over the mountains of North Carolina. Those kind of act as a big block for the air to come through, or for the rain to come in. And we don't see much rain anywhere really near us this morning. All right, so we'll keep an eye on that for you. I'll let you know that the drive around Central North Carolina is still moving fine. No problems on any of our major roadways here in Lee County or our surrounding counties. Things are looking good in Chatham, Moore County, Harnett County. So not seeing any backups on any of those roads either. So we're looking good. We'll keep checking on that map and see if anything does change. We have the impossible question out there for you today, and I've given one clue. And I think we can give you another clue if you would like to see if you can't figure this one out. Little over 40% of us look forward to this every morning. And it doesn't have anything to do with food and beverage. Gave you that clue a little while ago. And I'll give you a little bit bigger clue. It has something to do with work. Well, it could be for work, or it could also be for personal reasons. And there's your two clues. Mostly, well, at least for people who work each day, would be needing this for work, but also those who also use it for personal reasons. So, well, those are your clues. That should be a pretty good clue for you. A little over 40% of us look forward to this every morning. And we'll give you the answer to that coming up in just a few minutes. And we did not hear from Broadway Randy this week, so I guess we're not going to have any points to ponder from here and yonder this Friday, as we'll give Broadway Randy a day off today. And we'll see if Broadway Randy gets back with us for next Friday morning for points to ponder from here and yonder. All right, let's see what folks are celebrating or recognizing today. As today is Aged Care Employee Day, it's Beach Party Day, it's International Beer Day, it's National Lighthouse Day, National Sea Serpent Day, Particularly Preposterous Packaging Day, Professional Speakers Day. It is also Purple Heart Day, Raspberries and Cream Day. That sounds good. But I think raspberries is one of those things that I think they have been telling you to be careful with the intestinal issues that have been going around. All right. Matter of fact, I was living life on the edge on, what was it, Wednesday. It was Wednesday. I was at work a little bit longer than usual, and by the time I got home, I was hungry. And there really is just not a lot of food near my house. I mean, there's a lot of restaurants sit down, but not a lot of fast food or casual food. Well, I say that. Actually, I have probably quite a bit that's there, but some of them's in like strip malls, and I'm thinking of some over at Cary Crossroads, which is all kind of hard to get in and out of. So, but I did actually go to Cary Crossroads, but to a freestanding restaurant there. I went to the taco place, we'll just call it that. And I had, because I definitely was not wanting chicken, and I have several chicken restaurants around me. And I did not want chicken. I did not want hamburger. So I decided I would go to the taco place. And I ordered two tacos and then a dip as well. And I specifically ordered my tacos without lettuce, which is not something I don't do. I mean, that's something I do on a regular basis. Sometimes I just want the meat and cheese and I don't want the lettuce. But this time I was particularly said I do not want any lettuce. Or actually, it was one of those kiosks that I used, but I printed no lettuce. And I got home, and both of my tacos had lettuce. And I was like, oh. It's like, do I run the risk of eating this with the lettuce on it? So I decided to live life on the edge, and I ate my tacos with the lettuce. And I guess I'll find out in a couple of days whether that was a mistake or not. All right, 919-775-1050. It's National Lighthouse Day. Celebrates lighthouses and the commitment and service of those who tend to them. On April the 28th, 1988, Senator John H. Chafee, a Republican out of Rhode Island, introduced a resolution that would designate August 7th, 1989 as National Lighthouse Day. It was co-sponsored in the House of Representatives by William J. Hughes, a Democrat from New Jersey, who had introduced his own version of the resolution in the House. Senate Joint Resolution 306 was adopted in the Senate and the House and signed into law by President Ronald Reagan on November the 5th, 1988, becoming public law 106-22. On June 19th, 1989, President George H.W. Bush issued Presidential Proclamation 5993, and it reads as follows: Lighthouses, the buildings whose solitary beacons have helped guide countless ships through the perils of fog and darkness, are a cherished part of our national heritage. These impressive structures have long symbolized safety, vigilance, and faithfulness. Often isolated and repeatedly tested by the ravages of storm and sea, lighthouses are also monuments to the courage and determination of the people who built them and the keepers who have maintained them. Now, lighthouses claim an honor place in maritime history of the United States. They have served as navigational aids, indicating landfall, marking dangerous reefs, and identifying harbor entrances. Today, approximately 750 lighthouses remain in the United States, standing along the Atlantic, Pacific, and Gulf Coast, and throughout the Great Lakes. More than half of them are still used for navigation. And the proclamation continues. Now, although the legislation for the day was just for 1989, National Lighthouse Day has continued to be celebrated by lighthouse enthusiasts each year. Lighthouse groups commonly offer activities on the day, such as tours of lighthouses, presentations, and cruises. In 2013, the Senate agreed to a resolution designating August the 7th as National Lighthouse and Lighthouses Preservation Day. The resolution says, the Senate encourages lighthouse grounds to be made open to the general public to the extent feasible and encourages the people of the United States to observe National Lighthouse and Lighthouse Preservation Day with appropriate ceremonies and activities. That same year, Representative Brian Higgins, a Democrat from New York, rose to give remarks, saying August 7th is National Lighthouse Day. Efforts have been made by lighthouse leaders and enthusiasts to make National Lighthouse Day permanent with an official annual designation. But this has yet to come to fruition. All right, how do you celebrate National Lighthouse Day? You visit lighthouses near you. Perhaps one of them is on the National Register of Historic Places. If you happen to know a lighthouse keeper, thank them for their commitment and service to lighthouses. I wonder how many people know lighthouse keepers. I think that probably mostly just the family, because it is kind of an isolating job. Get involved in an organization that is devoted to lighthouses. These usually support the restoration of lighthouses. Some of the most well-known lighthouse organizations are the American Lighthouse Foundation, the Lighthouse Preservation Society, and the United States Lighthouse Society. You can spend the night at a lighthouse. I don't know if that's legal. Visit the National Lighthouse Museum. Subscribe to a publication dedicated to lighthouses such as Lighthouse Digest or The Keeper's Log. Read a book about lighthouses, watch a documentary that focuses on lighthouses, such as The Last Lightkeepers or The Legendary Lighthouses, or you can watch a feature film where lighthouses play a large role. All right, and I've enjoyed lighthouses. Fortunately, I've had a chance to get to several lighthouses, one on Body Island, which is actually just about, maybe 8 to 10 miles from my family's beach cottage. Climbed up that one a couple of years ago when had family in town. We doing a beach trip. And that one had been recently renovated. So it was all nice and sparkly. But even though it was recently renovated, they still said, what was the number? I think it was 4. They didn't want any more than... Was it one? It may have been just... Yeah, I think it was just one. They didn't want any more than one person on the stairs at any time. May have been 2. But I can't. It was either 1 or 2. It seems like we had to, you know, if anybody was walking down, you had to wait for the person to walk down from level to level. And then as our group was walking up, you know, you take one person would walk up the stairs, and then the next person would walk up the stairs. And I thought that was, for something that had just been renovated, I thought that was kind of a strange thing, but I guess they wanted to protect it as much as possible. As a kid, I got to go up the Cape Hatteras Lighthouse. Never have been up it since they moved it. I got to climb it when it was right there on the ocean as a little kid. And then I have not been up the lighthouse, but the lighthouse in Ocracoke, I've been in that one. But the most recent lighthouse I went to was in Virginia, the Cape Henry Lighthouse, which is the primary lighthouse near Virginia Beach, is the historic Cape Henry Lighthouse located on Joint Expedition Base Fort Story. Completed in 1792, it was the first federally funded public works project authorized by the U.S. government under President George Washington. A second distinctive black and white striped cast iron lighthouse was built nearby in 1881 and remains active under the U.S. Coast Guard, though it is closed to the public. And so the original lighthouse there is open to the public, and I can tell you, I was a little nervous going up the Cape Henry Lighthouse. Now, they were doing some fundraising when I was there, and they were doing some fundraising for renovations to the lighthouse. But I can tell you, there was no restriction on how many people could be on the stairs in each level. At least there was nothing spoken to us about that. But the walls were completely cracked. It looked like it was a very treacherous climb up that lighthouse. And, of course, you're also on a Coast Guard base. So you're very, very restricted to where you're able to go. They have like a gift shop at the bottom of the lighthouse, and you go in there, and that's where you get your ticket, and they have a staircase that takes you up to the lighthouse there, the base of the lighthouse. And that was a very interesting tour. Now, they also have the big new lighthouse that you're not able to go into, and kind of felt like you were being watched. When you got to the top of that lighthouse, you kind of felt like you were being watched by the Coast Guard from the other lighthouse. Also kind of felt like you were being listened to as well. But very strict rules with that particular visit to the lighthouse. And then they give you a map of areas that you can walk to, which is kind of like right along the road, and then they have an area that you can walk out and look over the beach. But that's a neat lighthouse. If you're up in that area and you feel like you can stomach walking up staircases that are attached to walls that have giant cracks in them, well, that is a good lighthouse for you to go visit. But remember, it is a military base, and you may now need to have a real ID if you're going to go to that one. I know I was there a couple years ago right before the real ID rules went into effect. All right, let's see here. So that's the Cape Henry Lighthouse on Lighthouse Day. It is 24 minutes after 9 o'clock here on the Swap Shop. And we're going to have a guest joining us here in the studios here in just about 10 minutes from now. So if you'd like to get in, give us a call, 919-775-1050. Let's go over a few of the items that were called in that we've heard about today. We got the stair-step exercise machine for $50, a treadmill for $50, and a wing chair for $25. Phone number 910-709-0240. Again, that's 910-709-0240. Jonesboro Heights Baptist Church having their blood drive August the 20th from 1:30 to 6 o'clock at McDowell Hall. Four Families Yard Sale, 982 Mentor School Road in Sanford from 8 o'clock until 2 o'clock with a little bit of everything. And then we have 422-inch rims that fit a Honda Passport with three good tires and a tire that needs to be replaced and a Bluetooth speaker. If you're interested in those items, just call up here and leave a message. And Herbert, just before the top of the hour, which I don't know if you were still with us right then or not, but I do want to let you know, Herbert, you last won on June the 13th of 2025. So your one-year waiting period is now behind you, and you are eligible again today. Okay, then we also have the email that came to us, which is the large 24 by 24 by 48-inch wood box. Very sturdy and can hold a lot of stuff, is what we're told. $50 the price. The phone number, 919-343-0440. Again, that's 919-343-0440. Well, we've been pleased to be able to bring in a couple of new sponsors this week. 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Me and Margaret were talking about how popular Legos are and how people just are fascinated by them. And I remember playing with them as a kid. I always loved Legos. I think everybody loved Legos. But now, if you're one of the folks that like to collect Legos, you got a place to go right here in Sanford, Bricks and Minifigs. And we're excited to have them part of the Swap Shop, and we'll be telling you more about Bricks and Minifigs. And I think we're going to have somebody in from Bricks and Minifigs tomorrow. Or not tomorrow. Sorry about that. Next week. We'll be in sometime next week. I think it's either Wednesday or Thursday. We'll have somebody in from Bricks and Minifigs. All right. Phone lines going to be open here another minute, and then we're going to get ready for our guest to join us here in just a minute, 28 minutes after 9 o'clock. It is staying at 74 degrees here at the radio station. And winds coming out of the west, southwest at 6 miles per hour. All right, let's see if we can't find another offbeat story for you here this morning, and we'll also get you the answer to the impossible question in just a little while. We're not going to do that right now, but we'll get you the answer coming up in a little bit. And I do want to remind you, it's caller number 5 we're looking for when you hear the Who Let the Pigs Out sounder, and all you'll have to do is say, oink, oink, I'm sticking with the pig, if you're caller number 5, and you win. Well, you may have heard there's been a lot of problems with wildfires over on the other side of the Atlantic. And that's causing some problems that we may not normally think about when we hear about wildfires. Some of us may, especially if you've been impacted by one. Salsa, an alert and floppy-eared mixed-breed puppy, did not return home when the remaining containment lines were lifted Wednesday in the wake of a wildfire that swept across mountains and coastal areas near Athens, Greece. The pup was one of hundreds of pets and wild animals rescued by volunteers this week during the blaze, which prompted multiple evacuations. The fire, at one point burning on five fronts, torched dozens of homes and more than 100 square kilometers or 39 square miles of land. It was the latest scene of destruction during Europe's searing summer, with massive fires, including countries accustomed to cooler summers, have worried animal welfare groups. Now, in the town of Megara, 25 miles west of Athens, rescue organizers Elena Didi said local volunteer efforts saved more than 280 animals, mostly dogs, during the scorching heat and high winds. Now, Sasa and others were housed on indoor sports courts inside of a collapsible wire cage with a rubber ball to play with and a metal water bowl. Now, Didi says there was so much heat and the fire was so aggressive, it was changing directions all the time. Richard Parr, director of the UK-based Center for Wild Animal Welfare, described these animal rescue efforts by firefighters and local charities as heroic, but argued that hotter summers are increasing the risk millions of animals face. All right, so I'm glad they were able to get those animals saved. Now, in Greece, the blaze has left rescuers with a logistical headache. Where to return displaced animals like Sasa? Didi said that local authorities were helping match missing animals' notices with rescued animals and find temporary homes until the process was completed. Well, I'm glad there's people around to help out with the animals, and particularly all those dogs. Hopefully they'll find their way back to their owners. All right, we're going to, or should I say their host? We'll go ahead and take our timeout. We'll be back in a few minutes.
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0: Welcome back into the Slop Shop, and that's Eddie Rabbit, and I Love a Rainy Night, released in November of 1980 as the second single from his Horizon. It reached number one on the Hot Country Singles, Billboard Hot 100, and Adult Contemporary Singles charts in early 1981. It was written by Rabbit, Evan Stevens, and David Malloy. All right, I Love a Rainy Night, Eddie Rabbit. We're going to break away from our phone calls right now, and we're going to welcome in the Enrichment Centers, Senior Services here in Lee County. And we have Holly Height joining us here this morning, and David Locklear joining us as well this morning. So before we welcome in David and Holly, we're going to welcome in Margaret. Good morning to you, Margaret.
1: Good morning, John. Good morning, listeners. Good morning, Holly. And good morning, David. So excited when we get the Enrichment Center, because you all have more stuff to tell us than we have time on the air.
2: Yes, we've got a lot to talk about today, actually.
1: So I'm going to let you take it away. The two of you go ahead and handle it. We're going to sit here and listen to
2: this. Okay. Well, we have a list that Melanie wanted us to hit on. So the first thing is we have a very unique opportunity where AT&T and Connected Nations is coming in. They got a grant to come in and teach 2 days worth of free technology classes.
1: Can I come?
2: You sure can.
1: I need that. Okay.
2: Yes. It's going to be September the 16th and September the 17th, and it's 9 to 3:30, but there's different sessions you can come to, or you can come to the whole thing, but it's basically just like basic computer skills, phone skills, how to be safe online. It's a really good opportunity.
1: Senior citizens need that.
2: Yes.
1: Really need that.
2: Mm-hmm. Mm-hmm.
1: So looking forward to that. So how do you... Can you start signing up now? Or?
2: You can. They just call me to sign up. 919-776-0501, extension 2203.
1: Okay. And if you got another question, you call back and ask for. I want to talk to Holly. I don't want to sign up. I want to talk to Holly.
2: Oh, gosh. That happens daily. Yes.
1: I know. And what else have you got going?
2: Okay. Then, of course, we have the Fall Festival.
1: Yes.
2: On Saturday, October the 17th from 9 to 2. And Miss Margaret will be there.
1: I'm looking forward to it.
2: Yes. It's a good day. A lot of fun. Hot dogs and sausage dogs.
1: Best in North Carolina.
2: That's what I look forward to. Then we have Health and Wellness Day, which we have one a month in August, September, and October. And the one in August is August the 21st. They're all on Fridays from 9 to 12. And we have health screenings. You can come get like flu shots, vision checks, hearing screenings. But it's a really good day and it's all free.
1: And this is at the Enrichment Center, right?
2: Yes, ma'am.
1: And it's what used to be the expo. But you had so
2: many
1: people at the expo, you couldn't get all the people in there.
2: Right.
1: So you just sort of switched it up now.
2: Mm-hmm.
1: That's great. Three, we're doing the advertising for you on the air every day.
2: Thank you.
1: And 3 months of it, that's great. So if you missed the first one,
2: right,
1: you can always go to the next.
2: Mm-hmm, exactly. Okay, two more things that are big. We have our Veterans Appreciation Dinner, which is on November the 4th at 5 p.m., and that's where all Lee County veterans can sign up. It's a free dinner and entertainment, and it's just to say thank you for their service, and they can bring a guest for $5.
1: Can they start signing up now?
2: Yes, ma'am. Mm-hmm. They sure can.
1: Okay.
2: And then our other big thing coming up is National Senior Center Month. That's always in September. So we've got a lot of fun stuff planned. We've got a Meet the Staff Day. We've got Spirit Week. Just a whole bunch of fun activities.
1: Have you got any plays scheduled?
2: The Drama Club took a break for July, and we're actually meeting the first time back today.
1: Okay.
2: So we're going to be scheduling some plays. I know we're going to do a Christmas play. Bob Smith wants to have a karaoke night.
1: Oh, that'd be great.
2: Mm-hmm. David is actually going to be leading our Halloween karaoke this year.
1: Oh, my. He'll probably sing that song that everybody calls out here and say, what's that song everybody wants you to play on Halloween?
3: Monster Mash.
1: Monster Mash. Oh. You have to sing that. You have to teach him. So that's great. There's so many things going on. So nobody in Lee County who is a senior citizen has to be lonesome, mm-hmm, or distressed or bored, because there's something always going on at the Enrichment Center, I guess, 5 days a week. And then on Saturdays, sometimes you have things.
2: Every Saturday, there is a dance from 7 to 10.
1: See, they got more than young people got. Go and dance on Saturday.
2: Mm-hmm.
1: And who can go to that, to those dances?
2: Anybody.
1: Anybody.
2: Children aren't allowed.
1: No.
2: Like anyone 18 and older.
1: And do you pay a fee?
2: I believe it's $10.
1: Okay.
2: Mm-hmm.
1: That's great.
2: Mm-hmm.
1: Okay, David, tell us about all the things that you are doing over there.
4: We've had some, we've got great support groups. I encourage everybody to get involved in the support groups. We've had a guest speaker come in this past Wednesday to the diabetic support group. We had Tanya Pruitt, nurse practitioner with the health department.
1: Okay.
4: She came in and spoke about diabetes care, foot care, and eye care. Had a great turnout for that.
1: I'm sure.
4: We're working on two more. I'm working on two more speakers coming in September.
1: Okay.
4: One with Heartland Hospice and a Miss Stinson. I think she's out of Cumberland County.
2: Mm-hmm.
4: She actually goes to the homes and looks and sees what needs to be done to try to keep people in their homes, safe in their home and stuff.
1: That's great. And we talked with the Sheriff's Department this week, earlier this week, and they talked about the scam things that senior citizens have to be on the lookout for.
2: Mm-hmm.
1: So he gave a lot of tips that they could handle that. But you all have held several scam events over there this year, haven't you?
2: We have, and we've actually got one. The Department of Justice is coming back. It'll be in the next Center Post. I don't want to say the date because I can't remember it, but they're coming to do a scam seminar. Mm-hmm.
1: And you learn so much. You don't have to be a senior citizen. You learn so much because he taught us a lot the other day when Lieutenant Thompson was here. But he, you know, talked a lot about our parents getting older, and sometimes they're the ones who scam, because you can tell them, Mom, don't answer the phone today. And then when you come home, they say, oh, I met the nicest man on the phone, and he's going to deliver me a lot of light bulbs, and I didn't have to pay a whole lot of money. You know, they just get it in their mind that it's a nice person on the other end who's talking to them, and sometimes they just don't understand it's a scam.
2: We see a lot of the ones where they want you to buy gift cards. We've heard of several people.
1: Especially for grandchildren.
2: Right.
1: Oh, your grandchild's in jail. You got to get a gift card to get him out.
2: Yeah. Sad. People are mean.
1: They are. So, and pretty soon you'll be working on your angel tree.
2: Yes.
1: It's not that far away.
2: No. Mm-mm.
1: And I know that the Sheriff's Department gets a big kick out of helping you guys with that, and the public. And I told, we had a meeting the other day, and I was out there, I guess, what's that little area when you first pull into the center? And they had two green chairs over there, and they looked like they'd seen their best day. So I told Melanie.
2: The pavilion.
1: Not in that little, it looks like you play ball or something.
2: The shuffleboard court.
1: Yeah.
2: Mm-hmm.
1: And I said, Melanie, we need to get some new chairs over there. And she said, okay, we've been needing some. Because I know people love to go over there and sit in the pavilion. Everybody loves that.
2: Mm-hmm.
1: So you've got so many things going on. How can people, newcomers to town, get involved in the Imagery Center and what they offer over there?
2: I always recommend people just stopping by, getting our newsletter. We'll give you a tour while you're there and tell you everything going on. I like to call our newsletter our Bible, because it literally just tells you everything happening in the month. So I like to tell people to read that, circle what you're interested in. It'll tell you if you need to sign up or not, and just go from there.
1: The Bible in the gym, the GEM.
2: Right. Yes.
1: And I noticed that it's so much stuff that the little center post used to be a foldover. And with Holly, you've got 25, 30 pages in the center post.
2: Yeah, I do need to rein that in. A little bit.
1: Well, that's okay. You got all these good things going on, because if you don't like one thing, you like something else.
2: Right. I want to offer something for everybody.
1: And David, you are basically, are you a social worker?
4: No, I'm the caregiver specialist.
1: And I know people have a lot of questions for you.
4: Yes.

0: That's a big problem, very big problem.
1: I've heard several people say that being a caregiver, the chief caregiver, is harder than going on a job every day, because you've got to do everything right. You've got to take care of the person that you're caring for, yes, making sure that things are, yes, done right.
0: Yesterday in the caregiver support group, you're hearing a lot now where music is doing so good for people with dementia. And I was speaking to them about that yesterday in the caregiver support group, gave them some information where Duke Dementia Alliance has actually got free earphones, and they'll put their favorite music on that and all. So I've sent an email off yesterday. Hopefully I'm going to try, keep my fingers crossed, to get one of them, to get one of the devices and see and have it for the support group.
1: I go to nursing homes sometimes and I'll see a little cassette player, and some of the nurses will say, Mr. Smith loves music, and he'll sit there and he may not pay you any attention, but he's bobbing his head to the music.
0: Yeah. He, you hear tell of, there was a story where the woman's husband had not really communicated that well in months, and was listening to music and sang his favorite song all the way through.
1: Wow. So get everybody some music.
0: Yeah, music's good for the soul.
1: Mm-hmm. And we've got so many people, and they're not elderly. We've got so many people now with dementia and Alzheimer's. And anything we can find to help people along, could be us tomorrow, but anything you can find to help them along, that's great, especially the music.
0: Absolutely.
1: I know one man recently had started taking piano lessons and with his wife, because she had Alzheimer's, mm-hmm, and they were taking it together, and she just loved it.
2: Oh.
1: So I guess there are all kinds of things. So if anybody in the community would like to help the Enrichment Center in any way, like financially or maybe come and volunteer something, what should they do?
2: We have a volunteer coordinator. Her name is Beverly Craig. They can get in touch with her. We obviously will always welcome donations to Angel Tree or our helping fund, which helps with light bills and payments like that. Any way you want to help, we appreciate it, even just spreading the word of mouth.
1: Okay, and tell us a little bit about the exercise room.
2: Exercise room, it is $1 per day, or if you have silver sneakers, it's free. You do have to go through an orientation first, and that's it.
1: I have a silver sneakers card, and I haven't had a chance to use it.
2: Oh.
1: And I want to use it over there. I like it over there. Okay, everybody who goes over there, if you notice, it's like a college campus when you walk in. It's everybody's getting with their friends, and they're going down the hallway, and some are going this way, and some are going that way. But you never see anybody sitting in a corner all slumped over because they're bored or something. They always are happy every time you see them. And that's early in the morning,
2: mm-hmm,
1: when we have meetings. And if you go back in the evening, people seem to always enjoy themselves when they're at the Enrichment Center. And a lot of it's the employees, too, because all of the employees that work with the Enrichment Center, not just now, but those in the past, they seem to be just the right people who had just the right job, because they knew what to say and what to do to make the people feel like they were just as important as everybody else.
2: Mm-hmm.
1: And I watched that with employees over there. Mm. They're wonderful. So you all can't leave. You know, once you get a job, they got to stay.
2: Hopefully.
1: Because Miss Frances might not come back anymore if she finds out Holly's gone and David's gone. So you have to always treat all those people at the Enrichment Center just like you want to be treated.
2: It really is truly like a family, and I think everybody that works there has a passion for older adults. So that's why we enjoy it so much.
1: And you might as well if you don't, because we're all going to go there that way.
2: Exactly.
1: We're going to be up, and we're hoping somebody's going to treat us the same way.
2: That's the largest growing population, more than kids, babies. So, I mean, we've all got to look out for each other.
1: And you can tell that by looking around your church.
2: Mm-hmm.
1: Everybody is mostly white hair, gray hair. One person came in one day to be interviewed, and he was telling me about his Sunday school class at one of the big churches here in town. And he said, you know, they used to have brown hair, and there's not one person in my class that with brown hair. He said, now we have white hair now. So it happens, and sometimes it happens so quick you haven't even thought about it, that all of a sudden, I'm not 55 anymore. I'm 75, and I need to do something to keep myself going.
2: Mm-hmm.
1: And I really think things like the Enrichment Center. I have a cousin in Georgia, and she's always telling me what their senior center does. And she's, oh, we have proms, and we have dances, and they do this. And I'll sit there and I say, we do all that move.
2: I love it. Thank you.
1: Always tell

0: But she gets a big kick. She said, I only go 2 days a week down there, but she said, the van comes to pick us up. I said, we have the same thing. The van goes to pick you up. So it's a good thing. I hope everybody's county. Do you know of any county in North Carolina who does not have a senior center?
1: Every county is allocated different funds, and they can choose to use it in different ways. So I do know that other counties don't have as many resources and things that we offer, but they might offer in-home respite. So it just depends on how they use their money.
0: Well, that's good. Let's hope it stays forever.
1: Thank you.
0: Thank you, guys. You brought a little sunshine in here this morning. We're so glad to have you, and we look forward to seeing you the first Friday in September. And you know, this month just came in, but it's already the 7th, so it's right around the corner. Pretty soon you'll be down there stacking tables for the crafts fair.
1: Oh, Lord.
0: So, but anyway, it's a wonderful place. And if you haven't been to the Enrichment Center, just go down and look around. Go up and down the hallways and see what they have to offer. And the next day, you'll probably go in and sign up for yourself. So thank you very much.
1: Thank you.
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0: Stevie Wonder and That Girl. And we want to thank our guests joining us from the Enrichment Center this morning, David and Holly. Nice to have them in, and you can always check out their website, and you can get their newsletter, the Center Post, and they have a digital copy of that available for you online. And as we wrap up this hour, get ready for news with Margaret. I'll have sports and Margaret's mailbag, national and international headlines here at the top of the hour. 77 degrees outside right now. Winds out of the southwest at 6 miles per hour. Swap shop time, 10 o'clock.
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2: I'm Dan Warren.
3: Our top story, senior defense officials warn U.S. missile stockpiles are running dangerously low after months of military operations. Reports indicate nearly 80% of key air defense interceptors have been exhausted. However, the president maintains there's not a problem.
4: So we're in great shape. But with that being said, we always want more. We have to have more. We have other things maybe come up. Maybe come up and maybe don't come up. Hopefully nothing else does come up. But we're in very good shape. We have literally massive amounts of ammunition.
3: Meanwhile, Alaska Senator Lisa Murkowski says she will vote against Todd Blanche's nomination for Attorney General. Lisa Dwyer has the details.
5: Republican Senator Lisa Murkowski says she will oppose Todd Blanche's nomination as Attorney General. The Alaska Senator says in a statement that she's concerned President Donald Trump's administration could proceed with its proposed fund to compensate January 6th rioters, even though Blanche has pledged to shelve the idea. Murkowski says the Senate has leverage over the fund that Trump wants only because Blanche's nomination is pending. Murkowski says that leverage would be gone if Blanche is confirmed. Republicans hold a 53-47 Senate majority, but Senator Mitch McConnell of Kentucky is currently not attending Senate sessions, giving the GOP little room to lose senators and still confirm the president's pick. I'm Lisa Dwyer.
3: Meanwhile, the U.S. economy unexpectedly lost 23,000 jobs in July as war-driven inflation continues to weigh on the labor market. Sharon Chapman has the details.
6: The unexpected drop follows months of economic strain caused by the war in Iran, which pushed gas prices higher and spiked inflation. Despite the job losses, unemployment ticked down slightly to 4.1%. The figures come as Federal Reserve Chair Kevin Warsh vows to tackle inflation, leaving central bankers divided over whether to raise interest rates next month.
3: Here in North Carolina, a new state survey shows mental health concerns among high schoolers have improved significantly since the pandemic. Michelle Anderson has the details.
7: The latest youth risk behavior survey reveals that persistent feelings of sadness or hopelessness dropped to 30%, down from 43% in 2021. Reports of considering suicide also reached a 20-year low, while student substance use and school violence saw notable declines.
3: I'm Dan Warren, and this is Radio Network News.
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2: Now your weather for Sanford and surrounding areas. Today will be mostly sunny with a high near 91 degrees, with calm winds becoming south at around 5 to 7 miles per hour. Tonight will be partly cloudy with lows at around 72 degrees with a light south wind. Saturday will have a chance of showers and thunderstorms after 2 p.m., mostly sunny with a high near 91 degrees. And for Saturday night, we'll have a chance of showers and thunderstorms before 11 p.m., partly cloudy with lows at around 71 degrees. That's your forecast. I'm meteorologist Tricia Cook.
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7: Good morning. I'm Margaret Murchison. It's Friday, the 7th of August, 2026, and it's a beautiful day outside. No rain in sight. There's only a 20% chance today and tomorrow. However, those afternoon showers can pop up at any time. We just don't have anything on the forecast today that says we're going to get a pop-up shower this afternoon. But it's always a good time to pay attention to weather forecast. We encourage you to always stay tuned to WWGP 1050 AM and WFJA 105.5 and 95.1 FM for up-to-the-minute reports on changing weather conditions in our area. Hernandez Luis Enrique, 28, arrested by Sanford Police yesterday on charges of possession of controlled substances and possession of drug paraphernalia at 100 Hunters Drive at Fire Tower Road. Lee County Coates was a victim of damage to property on Glen Air Circle yesterday. A Moore County man was arrested after a search at his Robbins residence led to the seizure of meth, a firearm, and a stolen U-Haul trailer. Sheriff Ronnie Fields executed a search warrant at the residence on Sunset Place. As a result, Charles Prince Jr., 66, was arrested and charged with possession of drug paraphernalia and possession of a firearm by a felon and possession of a stolen motor vehicle. He was jailed on a $40,500 secured bond with a court date scheduled next week. A man has been arrested and charged with murder more than 4 months after a double homicide in Jackson Hamlet. Vincent Earl McCray, 38, of Aberdeen, was arrested and charged with one count of murder in connection with the death of Gina Brooks Haley, 43, of Aberdeen. He was jailed on a $600,000 secured bond and will appear in court on August the 12th. Election Supervisor Jane Ray Fawcett has announced several candidates who are replacements for Marcus Mason and Chris Gaster. The names will be on the ballot in November. Carla Cabola, retired of Bryant Drive, and Laura Streifeller, a pediatric nurse practitioner. The lottery was good to a local person. A North Carolina man won a $1 million prize from a scratch-off lottery ticket just 2 months after collecting a $100,000 prize from another game. He won the $1 million prize from a scratch-off lottery ticket. The North Carolina Education Lottery said Sanford resident Oscar Mendoza bought his $10 Jumbo Bucks ticket from the Circle K on South Horner Boulevard. The ticket turned out to be a $1 million top prize winner. He visited lottery headquarters to collect his prize just 2 months after he previously visited the office to collect a $100,000 prize from a $100,000 cash payday scratch-off ticket in May. From sauteing vegetables to selling judges on a sweet shop, campers tackled new challenges with style and smiles at Central Carolina Community College this summer. CCCC summer camps registered a combined total of 175 campers with offerings including race car technology at the West Harnett Restoration Center and cooking camps at both the Lee and Chatham main campuses. Other options on the Lee main campus included dental health, volleyball, electronics engineering, and entrepreneurships. At LEAP, Learning Entrepreneurship Through Action and Play, camper Lindsay D. Carrera was part of a team that won acclaim from judges for their business presentation pitching their concept for a multicultural candy store. CCCC's Small Business Center's camp is run by the Business Center, and you make good friends and you enjoy it. That's what Lindsay said of her experiences with the camp. In addition to these camps, the college's Chatham Health Sciences Center was also the host location for UNC's Camp Med Chatham. Representatives from CCCC's healthcare programs across the college's service area teamed up with UNC to help Chatham High School students explore options for healthcare careers. Megan Pollard, Events and Engagement Coordinator for the CCCC Foundation, said, "For us, summer camps are about so much more than just keeping busy for a week." The U.S. Department of Agriculture, or USDA, recently announced the 26-27 Federal Income Eligibility Guidelines for free and reduced price meals for children enrolled in North Carolina schools. The federally assisted school nutrition programs help ensure all students have access to wholesome, nutritious, appealing meals at school. Educational excellence isn't achieved through engaging and rigorous classrooms alone. Healthy and nutritious meals are essential to ensuring students are focused and ready to learn. North Carolina Superintendent of Public Instruction Maurice Mo Green said when students eat school meals, they have improved focus and academic success. The federal income eligibility guidelines for July 1 through June 30, 27 are available at fns.usda.gov/school meals. The household size and income criteria identified will be used to determine student eligibility for free and reduced price meal benefits. Children from households whose income is at or below the levels shown are eligible for free or reduced price meals. Children who are members of households that are eligible to receive Supplemental Nutrition Assistance Program or SNAP benefits or cash assistance are automatically eligible for free meals. SNAP/CA families will be certified by the determining official through direct certification. Foster children that are the legal responsibility of a social services agency or court are considered categorically eligible for free meal benefits regardless of the income of the household with whom they reside. SNAP was formerly known as the Food Stamps Program. In North Carolina, SNAP is called Food and Nutrition Services, or FNS. The CA program was formerly known as Temporary Assistance to Needy Families, or TANF. Applications for free and reduced price school meals are being made available to all households. Applications should be available in the office at each school. In North Carolina, students approved for reduced price meals receive a meal at no cost. To apply for free or reduced price meals, households must complete the application and return it to the school or to the school nutrition office within the school district, charter school, non-public school, or other institution participating in the National School Lunch Program. The information provided on the application for free and reduced price meal benefits will be used to determine students' eligibility for free or reduced price meals. Families receiving FNS or CA do not need to complete an application because they are automatically certified by the determining official via direct certification. For school officials to determine eligibility for free and reduced price benefits, an adult household member must sign the application. Applications must include the names of all household members, the amount and source of income received by each household member, and the last four digits of the Social Security number of the adult household member who signs the application. If the household member signing the application does not have a Social Security number, they must indicate that a Social Security number is not available. All applications for free and reduced price meal benefits are subject to verification of income at any time during the school year by program officials. A reminder that the second annual Back to School picnic is scheduled at W.B. Wicker School tomorrow, hosted by the Resource Program. And the details for the day are arrival and setup. Please plan to arrive between 11 a.m. and 11:15 a.m. for table setup. You may park in the rear parking lot. That's the bus parking area. And they will provide tables, so please feel free to bring your own chairs for your comfort. They encourage you to bring brochures, promotional materials, giveaways, candy, or small treats for the students if you're able. If your organization has school supplies to distribute, that's wonderful. School supplies are not expected unless previously coordinated with the Wicker administration team or the community schools coordinator. And that's Brittany DeGraffenried. When you arrive, you'll receive a proud partner of the Tiger's Den Family Resource Center decal. They hope you'll proudly display it on your office door, agency window, or even your vehicle if you'd like. They are incredibly grateful for the work that the public is doing in the community, and they want families to recognize the organizations that are committed to supporting them. More news after that.
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7: Maribel Matochik, a nurse who cares for patients at Moore Regional Hospital in Pinehurst, is the most recent winner of the DAISY Award, which recognizes nurses who go above and beyond fulfilling First Health's core purpose, and that is to care for people. This is the second time Matochik has been honored with the DAISY Award. Matochik was nominated by a patient who spent several days on the 3 medical unit at Moore Regional. She said, "I've been privileged to meet and witness the nursing talents of many while I was at Moore Regional, but when I met Maribel, I met someone whose life mission was to be the best nurse possible. Maribel embodies all the characteristics of a special nurse: attention to detail, endless energy, a sense of humor, patient advocacy, empathy, compassion, and of course, all the vital processes and knowledge involving in being a nurse." Leanna DeBerry, Matochik's manager, said that Maribel is devoted to delivering exceptional patient-centered care. She said Maribel is a wonderful nurse who combines clinical excellence with genuine compassion. The DAISY Award for Extraordinary Nurses was established by the DAISY Foundation, a not-for-profit based in Glen Ellen, California. The foundation was started by family members in memory of J. Patrick Barnes, who died at the age of 33, from complications of idiopathic thrombocytopenic purpura, a little known but uncommon autoimmune disease. The care Barnes and his family received from nurses inspired this unique means of thanking nurses for making a profound difference in the lives of their patients and patients' families. Today, there are more than 2,800 healthcare facilities in all 50 states and 17 other countries honoring their nurses with the Daisy Award. It's also honored at Central Carolina Hospital here in Santa Fe County. But look at sports. Here's Jim.
12: All right. Thank you, Margaret. The Carolina Panthers kicked off the 2026 NFL season with a dramatic 33-30 win over the Cardinals in the historic Tom Benson Hall of Fame Stadium. And football is back, kind of. Now, there were a number of strong performances, including a solid display from rookie quarterback Haynes King, who was undrafted, who impressed in his debut and put the game away with a 5-yard touchdown run as time expired. King finished 21 of 34 passing for 180 yards and 2 touchdowns in addition to his hero moment as the clock hit zeros. But the star of the show was obviously not in uniform, or at least not in his own uniform. Plenty of others were. It didn't take long before the horde of Panthers players coming off the team bus featured the number 59 Luke Kuechly jersey. Then another came, and another. Before long, a string of them dotted the sidewalk on the walk from the bus to the locker room inside the quaint stadium. It was everyone from guys who grew up idolizing him, such as fellow Cincinnati native and linebacker Jackson Kuwach, and two recent offensive free agents like Kenny Pickett. There were veterans like Damian Lewis, receivers such as David Moore and Jalen Coker, and of course Kuechly's longtime friend J.J. Jansen, all sporting the iconic jersey to celebrate the Panthers' latest inductee into the Pro Football Hall of Fame. Kuechly roamed the sidelines just ahead of kickoff, taking group pictures with former teammates on hand to celebrate with him, spending a long time talking with Steve Smith Sr. and catching up with current players and coaches. Much of this game this weekend is an opportunity to celebrate Kuechly and all he means not only to the Carolina Panthers but the NFL world as a whole. Then Kuechly went to the logo at the 50-yard line to be celebrated with his fellow inductees. The field was cleared and the ball was teed up for kickoff because despite the deserved celebration around Kuechly and his class members, there was still a game to play on Thursday night. Pickett got the start at quarterback and opened with 2 straight throws to Sanders before the drive ended with a sack. On defense, Wallace and Claudin Charles started alongside each other. Devin Lloyd was an observer for this one, and Smith Wade started at nickel, though he and Corey Thornton rotated most of the first half. As they did much of last season, special teams showed up when needed. Sam Martin sent a high-flying 58-yard punt past the Cardinals' returner. Ransom made a dive to keep it out of the end zone, and Jaseem Reed downed it for a textbook special teams play. Now, the Cardinals responded with a methodical touchdown drive to go up 7-0, but Carolina answered right back with their own. A.J. Dillon ran in the 1-yard score for the first touchdown of the season, tying it at 7-all. The drive heavily featured two of the Panthers' offseason acquisitions, John Michie III and Dillon. It was Michie who started things off with a 35-yard kickoff return. He took another short pass and turned it into a 19-yard gain. Then things were handed over to Dillon, literally. The veteran back reminded fans why he's known as Quadzilla, picking up 22 yards over the course of 2 plays to get Carolina into the red zone. From there, he got to finish the drive with a 1-yard power touchdown run. After that, Pickett's night was done, having gone 8 of 11 for 62 yards. King came in for the final 2.5 quarters of play. He immediately got things moving with quick throws to move the sticks. Then 8 plays into the drive, King flashed the natural talent that first attracted coaches to him as an undrafted free agent. He rolled right, looking for a receiver, as per the training, to become a better pure passer he promised to undertake this spring. Then, seeing nothing, he pump-faked to move a defender, tucked the ball, and ran for 8 yards. A quick flip out of Felipe Franks on the next play gave King a fresh set of downs, and he used it well. From the Cardinals' 15-yard line, King rolled left, throwing off platform to training camp darling Jaseem Reed, who took the catch and cut through defenders for the touchdown. Reed finished with 2 catches for 30 yards and a score. Now, the third quarter was sloppy with some turnovers and stalled drives, but as time ticked towards the fourth, King sent a pass deep to Jimmy Horn Jr. for 16 yards. An unnecessary roughness flag added another 15 yards to flip the field. The final quarter started with a classic Dave Canales decision to go for it on fourth down, as it often does for Canales in Carolina. It paid off. Only needing 2 yards, King faked a handoff while the line faked a dive, and quarterback threw right to tight end Caden Prexcorn for a 22-yard game. The very next play, he found Anthony Tyus the third for a 4-yard touchdown that sent the Panthers up 24-20. They tacked on another field goal in the fourth to go up 27-23. The Cardinals added a late touchdown before King game-winning drive into the game, 33-30, as scoring a touchdown as the clocks hit zero. So it was a big moment for Haynes King. David Moore has only played with Haynes King for a few months, but even from the sideline, the moment Moore saw a large open in front of King as the clock ticked down to triple zeros, he knew what the rookie quarterback was going to do. David Moore says, "When they called it and he didn't look at the receiver, I knew he was going to run," smirked Moore, cutting his eyes over to the locker next to his where King was getting dressed and making a concerted effort not to pay attention to the talk going on around him that was also very much about him. So the Carolina Panthers start off the season with a 33-30 win over Arizona, who Arizona is celebrating Larry Fitzgerald moving into the Hall of Fame. And, of course, Luke Kuechly going to the Hall of Fame for the Panthers. And you can go to Panthers.com if you want to follow all of the information about the weekend induction of Luke Kuechly. Well, Duke men's basketball will face Georgia on Tuesday, December the 8th at Madison Square Garden as part of the 2026 Jimmy V Classic. The Blue Devils and the Bulldogs will be joined in the doubleheader by Houston and Alabama. Both games will be televised by ESPN. Duke is unbeaten in 4 previous Jimmy V Classic appearances. The Blue Devils defeated Kentucky and East Rutherford, New Jersey in 1998 and 2001 before earning victories over Florida in 2016 and Iowa in 2022 at Madison Square Garden. Duke's 4 Jimmy V Classic wins are the most by any program since the event was established in 1995. The V Foundation for Cancer Research was founded in 1993 by ESPN and the late Jim Valvano, the legendary North Carolina State basketball coach, ESPN commentator, and member of the Naismith Memorial Basketball Hall of Fame. The V Foundation has funded more than $500 million in cancer research grants throughout North America, with 100% of direct donations supporting cancer research and programs. And we'll turn our attention to the PGA Tour, where they are playing the final tournament of the regular season before the playoffs will get started next weekend. And they are in Greensboro today, or this weekend. And it turns out that Jackson Quiven isn't the only player trying to go from college to the PGA Tour postseason. Virginia grad Ben James made an eagle on both of Sedgefield Country Club's 2 par 5s Thursday, and only a soft finish with a pair of bogeys kept him from sharing the lead with Bo Hostler in the Wyndham Championship. The final tournament of the regular season determines the top 70 who advance to the FedEx Cup playoffs. James, the number one player in the 2026 PGA Tour University rankings that came with a tour card, has to win to reach the top 70. He was tied for the lead until a bogey-birdie-bogey finish saw him card a 62, both bogeys coming after he missed 6-foot par putts. Quiven earned his card from the Accelerated PGA Tour University program for underclassmen. He clinched his card as a sophomore and deferred it for 1 year. And as in as much as shape at number 70 entering the week, Quiven missed some birdie chances coming in and shot a 67. So taking a look at the leaderboard this morning, as the golfers are already out on the course, Ben James has produced a 3-under round so far through 7 holes. And that puts him in the lead at 11 under par. Sahith Theegala is 9 under par, as is Alex Noren and Bo Hostler. Hostler is one golfer that has not teed off yet. He will not tee off until 1:38 this afternoon. Now, coming in at 8 under par, Chad Ramey, Max Gracerman are both 8 under par. And there are three golfers at 7 under par, but the lead right now is 11 under with Ben James, needing to get a win to get in the top 70. He is currently projected, if he were to win this tournament, move up to number 60, starting the tournament at number 141. So a win here will be big for Ben James. And a lot of people will be watching who finds out or who will end up in that top 70. There will definitely be some folks on the bubble as we watch on Sunday. Well, NASCAR has released their schedule with racetracks, and it will start off on Saturday, February the 13th from Daytona International Speedway, the Wheatley Vodka Clash. And that will be followed by February 18th on Thursday, the duel at Daytona from Daytona International Speedway. And then Sunday, February the 21st, it's the Daytona 500 from Daytona International Speedway. That'll be the first points race of the year. That'll be followed by the Auto Trader 400 from Echo Park Speedway, and that'll be on February the 28th. And this weekend for NASCAR, it's the Iowa Corn 350 powered by ethanol from Iowa Speedway in Newton, Iowa. 350 laps, 306 and a quarter miles. We'll have Motor Racing Network's coverage right here on GP as NASCAR returns this Sunday. Race time 3:30, coverage beginning at 2:30. And we gave you the news that Cozell McQueen has passed away. And some will say the one of the best things about Cozell McQueen is that he believed he was invincible. What other word would you use to describe someone who challenged the greatest players of his generation and thought they should just be as scared of him as everyone thought he was of them? For the record, McQueen, who died Wednesday in Raleigh after a long battle with brain cancer, wasn't scared of anyone or anything. He was 64 years old. McQueen said before the 1983 Final Four, "Me? Nervous? I've never been nervous. I just go out and play." From 1981 to 1985, McQueen was the man in the middle of Jim Valvano's basketball program, often the butt of his coach's well-rehearsed jokes, but were rarely a liability on the court. The left-handed center wasn't much of a scoring threat, averaging 5.3 points and 5.9 rebounds in four seasons. Yet his 134 games played still ranks fourth in school history and emphasizes his importance to Valvano's program. He never topped 10 points in 11 NCAA tournament games, but he was quietly heroic in the final two games of the 1983 season, especially against Houston All-American Hakeem Olajuwon. Against Georgia and Houston, McQueen grabbed 25 rebounds, blocked five shots, and played his typically strong defense in games that mattered the most. His death marks the third former player and fifth member of the cardiac pack to pass in the 43 years since the magical run. He was preceded by forward and classmate Lorenzo Charles, who enrolled with McQueen as freshman in 1981, walk-on forward Quentin Leonard, head coach Jim Valvano, and assistant coach Ed McClain. At 6'11" and barely more than 200 pounds during his playing days, McQueen was almost comically lanky and the perfect foil for Valvano's biting wit. The fact that he came from Bennettsville, South Carolina, opened up even more fertile fields for humor. Valvano said once, "We have Cozell McQueen from South Carolina." He said he always wanted to go up north to play college basketball. Valvano also told the story about how McQueen made him wait before making his final decision to commit to the pack so he could make one more recruiting trip to an exotic location, Toledo, Ohio. McQueen took for Valvano's stories and teammates' jibes in full stride. McQueen said, "It seems to me that people think everybody from South Carolina is slow and behind. I'm quite intelligent, or I wouldn't be here. I consider myself smarter than a regular student. Some regular students can't even do their work. People say, if you're from South Carolina, you are a dummy and you don't know what you're doing. If you come from a big city or something, people give you the benefit of the doubt. They don't know if you're dumb or not." McQueen was actually born in Paris, where his father was serving in the U.S. Army. The first 18 months of his life, he bounced from France to Fayetteville to Fort Benning to Fort Benning, Georgia, before permanently landing in the Palmetto State. His incoming class as a freshman included Charles, Terry Gannon, Alvin Battle, Walter Dinky Proctor, and George McLean. The maturation of as sophomores, especially in the absence of injured senior guard Derek Wittenberg, is often uncredited reason the team was at its peak in the second half of the championship season. By the end of his second season, McQueen was brimful of confidence. He started in February 19th victory against North Carolina in the second half. No one on the Wolfpack could make the front end of a one-on-one free throw. To the consternation of Valvano, can anyone here make a free throw? McQueen, a 57.6% shooter that season, raised his hand. Sure enough, he drained a pair of foul shots to seal the landmark 70-63 victory, Valvano's first ever over the Tar Heels. He never let the gravity of the Wolfpack desperate times get the best of him. On one of his favorite stories of those who covered the 83 team was seeing McQueen out late at night before the Wolfpack was to play Virginia in the NCAA East Regional Championship game in Ogden, Utah. He was found enjoying what there was of the Mormon-tented nightlife. Cozell, one of them, asked, "Aren't you worried about playing Ralph tomorrow? Shouldn't you be back in the room?" McQueen didn't break a stride as he said, "Let Ralph worry about me." Apparently, Sampson didn't worry enough, even though he outscored McQueen 23-0 the next afternoon. When the game was on the line, after Cavalier forward Tim Mullen missed a shot that would have given his team the lead with just seconds to play, McQueen boxed Sampson completely out of the picture and grabbed the rebound that secured the Wolfpack's trip to the Final Four. Rest in peace, Cozell McQueen, a member of the 1983 NC State National Championship team. For GP Sports, for Margaret Murchison and Sanford's number one news team, I'm John Mann. Margaret's mailbag comes up in just a few minutes.
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We send you our condolences. The rose still grows beyond the wall. For the rest of us, today is the first day of the rest of our lives. Let's make the most of it. And remember to treat everyone you meet better than necessary, because everyone's fighting some type of battle. We're going to get right into our mailbag. We ask that you keep a notepad by the radio or telephone so that if you hear something of interest, you can make that call and won't have to wait until I'm off the air. And we are going to kick it off today by reminding you that the event is going on at Wicker School tomorrow morning. That is the second annual Back to School Picnic, sponsored by, the Resource Department. And just some housekeeping notes you might want to jot down. Arrival and setup. Please plan to arrive between 11 a.m. and 11:15 a.m. for table setup. You may park in the rear parking lot, the bus parking area. They will provide the tables. You can feel free to bring your own chairs for your comfort. They encourage you to bring brochures, promotional materials, giveaways, candy, or small treats for the students if you're able. If your organization has school supplies to distribute, it's wonderful. School supplies are not expected unless previously coordinated with the W.B. Wicker administration team or the community schools coordinator, which is Brittany DeGraff and Reed. When you arrive, you'll receive a Proud Partner of the Year Tigers Den Family Resource Center decal, and they want you to proudly display it. And please be sure to grab lunch during the event. They want to make sure that the partners are well taken care of. And lastly, you may notice that some families are hesitant to approach certain tables, and that's completely okay. Simply being present makes a difference. Tomorrow's event is an opportunity for families to become familiar with the organization, even if it is just looking your way, and learn about the valuable services that's provided. By building those connections now, families will know where to turn should they ever need support in the future. When planning a service for a loved one, you have many options available to you, and McLeod Funeral Home will do all it can to provide a beautiful and respectful ceremony. 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And above all, they will do the utmost to honor your loved one, and they will be happy to go over all your options and answer any questions that you may have. Their honest service and commitment to excellence have served the customers well, and you can rest assured that they can assist you in your time of need. 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And McLeod Funeral Home is located at 310 Cortland Drive at the intersection of Cortland Drive and Woodland Avenue. You can reach them by phone any day of the week, 919-292-6565. Tell them you heard about them on the GP Swap Shop. Don't forget our friends over at the Pig. Yes, that's right. They've got some real goodies over there. And don't forget to say congratulations to Stephanie Martin. She was our $1,055 winner Monday. She registered at the Pig. Now, you still have an opportunity to win also. Anywhere you go, and if you see that little glass box that looks like a little jewelry box sitting near the front, make sure you register, because we have two more $1,055 packages to give away. And I think one will be given away basically the 1st of September and the other the 1st of October. So don't forget. 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It's a grocery store mall. 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

0: 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Don't forget the car seat alert. Evenflow Company, Inc. It's recalling certain car seats, and you might call the company at 1-800-233-5921 if you have questions. Public information needed always on transportation priorities. 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If you have small items you would like to donate, take them to the center at 1740 South Warner Boulevard. 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A reminder that the Health Department is still distributing mosquito dunks Monday, Wednesdays, and Fridays from 2 to 4 at the second floor of the Lee County Government Center on Hillcrest Drive, the first floor of the Buggy Factory, and the Lee County Animal Shelter. There is a limit of 2 dunks per household while supplies last. Got legal issues? If so, you need the services of a skilled attorney to protect your legal rights. You need Wilson, Reeves, and Duran, located at 1502 Woodland Avenue in Sanford, doing business from 8:30 a.m. to 5:30 p.m. Monday through Friday. They are here for you. 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Also, don't forget that you can still drop off school supplies at either State Employees Credit Union branch. 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

0: right, that brings us to the end of hour number three and hour number 19 of the week. We'll be back in just a few minutes to get you the answer to the impossible question. We still have a $20 gift card to Piggly Wiggly to give away. And temperatures around Central North Carolina are moving into the 80s for most of us now. 82 degrees at the Lee County Airport, the Raleigh Executive Jetport. 79 degrees at Asheboro, 84 in Harnett County and Fayetteville, 85 at Moore County Airport, 83 Pope Army Airfield, and the Raleigh-Durham International Airport, 83 degrees. Winds are out of the southwest between 6 and 8 miles per hour. We'll be back in about 6-7 minutes for you. 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
2: I'm Luke Morrow. Our top story, senior defense officials warn U.S. missile stockpiles are running dangerously low after months of military operations. Reports indicate nearly 80% of key air defense interceptors have been exhausted. However, the president maintains there's not a problem.
3: So we're in great shape. But with that being said, we always want more. We have to have more. We have other things maybe come up. Maybe come up and maybe don't come up. Hopefully nothing else does come up. But we're in very good shape. We have literally massive amounts of ammunition.
2: Meanwhile, Alaska Senator Lisa Murkowski says that she will vote against Todd Blanche's nomination for Attorney General.
4: Republican Senator Lisa Murkowski says she will oppose Todd Blanche's nomination as Attorney General. The Alaska Senator says in a statement that she's concerned President Donald Trump's administration could proceed with its proposed fund to compensate January 6th rioters, even though Blanche has pledged to shelve the idea. Murkowski says the Senate has leverage over the fund that Trump wants only because Blanche's nomination is pending. Murkowski says that leverage would be gone if Blanche is confirmed. Republicans hold a 53-47 Senate majority, but Senator Mitch McConnell of Kentucky is currently not attending Senate sessions, giving the GOP little room to lose senators and still confirm the president's pick. I'm Lisa Dwyer.
2: And the U.S. economy unexpectedly lost 23,000 jobs in July as war-driven inflation continues to weigh on the labor market. Sharon Chapman has the details.
5: The unexpected drop follows months of economic strain caused by the war in Iran, which pushed gas prices higher and spiked inflation. Despite the job losses, unemployment ticked down slightly to 4.1%. The figures come as Federal Reserve Chair Kevin Warsh vows to tackle inflation, leaving central bankers divided over whether to raise interest rates next month.
2: Here in North Carolina, a new state survey shows that mental health concerns among high schoolers have improved significantly since the pandemic. Michelle Anderson has the details.
6: The latest youth risk behavior survey reveals that persistent feelings of sadness or hopelessness dropped to 30%, down from 43% in 2021. Reports of considering suicide also reached a 20-year low, while student substance use and school violence saw notable declines.
2: I'm Luke Morrow, and this is Radio Network News.
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14: Now your weather for Sanford and surrounding areas. Today will be mostly sunny with a high near 91 degrees, with calm winds becoming south at around 5 to 7 miles per hour. Tonight will be partly cloudy with lows at around 72 degrees with a light south wind. Saturday will have a chance of showers and thunderstorms after 2 p.m., mostly sunny with a high near 91 degrees. And for Saturday night, we'll have a chance of showers and thunderstorms before 11 p.m., partly cloudy with lows at around 71 degrees. That's your forecast. I'm meteorologist Tricia Cook.
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0: Welcome back into the Swap Shop. As we get hour number 20 for the week started off here, give us a call, 919-775-1050. We'll be happy to put your items on, see if we can't find a buyer, see if we can't get something sold for you, put a few extra bucks in your pocket. Well, another way we're going to put a few extra bucks in your pocket this hour is we're going to give away a $20 gift card to Piggly Wiggly. You want to be the fifth caller when you hear the Who Let the Pigs Out sounder, and when you hear that, you will be the fifth caller, say, "Oink, oink, I'm sticking with the pig," and you will win the $20 gift card. Remember, a one-year waiting period between wins of the $20 gift card and a 30-day waiting period between wins of other items and the $20 gift card. There's always a 30-day waiting period between wins, except for the birthday cake. And there we have... That'll come up sometime between now and the end of the program. So if you'd like to win that $20, stay tuned, and we'll give you that shot. All right, our phone line's ready to go. If you would like to get your items on the air, well, let's go ahead and tell you about some celebrity birthdays for today. And see if... who's celebrating a birthday here on August the 7th? Charlize Theron, the movie actress, celebrating her 51st birthday today. Also on the birthday list today, Jalen Hurts, the 28-year-old. He's now celebrating his 28th birthday. Jalen Hurts, I saw him. I did not watch him play much college football, but I was at a Carolina Panthers game, came home from the Panthers game, and Baylor was playing... I guess it was Alabama. And I watched Jalen Hurts play about a half of a football game, second half of the football game. And I was with the person that I'd gone to see the game with. I just looked over and said, "If you want to win the Super Bowl, you better draft Jalen Hurts." Quarterback who was selected in the second round of the 2020 NFL draft by the Philadelphia Eagles. He had a standout season in 2022, earning his first Pro Bowl selection while leading the Eagles to a Super Bowl. Prior to his NFL career, he played college football at the University of Alabama and helped the team win the 2017 national title. Jalen Hurts celebrating his 28th birthday today. Unfortunately, it was the team that is the nemesis of the Dallas Cowboys that selected Jalen Hurts. All right, also on the list, Mike Trout, the baseball player, celebrating his 35th birthday. Wayne Knight is celebrating his 71st birthday. Born August the 7th, 1955. You may not recognize the name Wayne Knight, but you probably would recognize him. Best known for playing Newman on the popular NBC sitcom Seinfeld. He also played Haskell Lutz on The Execs, or The X's. His film credits include Jurassic Park, Space Jam. He's also well known for playing the character Stan in Dirty Dancing. Wayne Knight celebrating his 71st birthday today. Newman. All right, let's see, who else do we have here on the birthday list for today? David Duchovny celebrating his 66th birthday today. Of course, he's best known for his roles as FBI agent Fox Mulder on the popular science fiction series The X-Files, which was several lifetimes ago, I guess, and as alcoholic writer Hank Moody on Showtime's comedy drama Californication. He also appeared in the films California with a K, Evolution, and Zoolander. David Duchovny celebrating his 66th birthday, born August the 7th, 1960. Okay, David Mann, the television actor, celebrating his 60th birthday today. Film and stage actor who became known for playing the comical Leroy Brown on Meet the Browns. He received additional recognition as a frequent Tyler Perry collaborator for the Medina film series. And we'll see if we can find another birthday or two here before we leave the birthdays. But let's go ahead and get another call in right now. Welcome into the Swap Shop. You're on the air. Hello. Good morning. You're on the air. Hello. Good morning. All right. Well, we'll see if we can't get another call in here in just a minute. We're going down the list of birthdays right now, so let's continue to do that. Let's see. Who else do we have here? Actor Eric Johnson celebrating his 47th birthday today. It is also Tobin Bell's 84th birthday today. War hero Nathaniel Greene was born on this day in 1742. He passed away in 1786. Carl Switzer was born on this day in 1927. He passed away in 1959. And you may not recognize that name either, but you would certainly recognize his face. He gained fame as Alfalfa on the original Our Gang Kids comedy cast and played roles in short films until the group disbanded in 1940. Unfortunately, due to typecasting, he never was able to find any other significant roles. And he died a rather tragic death. And let's do a little research here on Alfalfa. And they tell us that sometime in 1958, Switzer agreed to train a hunting dog, Treen Walker Coonhound, for Moses Samuel Bud Stilts. Stilts was Switzer's longtime friend and sometimes business partner, whom Switzer had met while working with Roy Rogers on various productions at the Corriganville Movie Ranch. Now, the dog, while in Switzer's possession, ran off to chase after a bear and disappeared. After learning that the dog had been lost while in Switzer's care, Stilts demanded that Switzer had either return his dog or pay him the equivalent of the dog's value. Switzer was then working as a bartender, unable to produce the money to settle the debt. Switzer took out ads in a newspaper and put up flyers offering a reward for the safe return of the animal. Eventually, the dog was located and brought to the bar where Switzer was working. Switzer rewarded the rescuer with a $35 in cash and $15 in drinks, the equivalent of $550 in 2025. Switzer was annoyed by the cash outlay. A few days later, in an emotional conversation with his friend Jack Pyatt, a 37-year-old until unit still photographer, the two decided that Stilts should reimburse Switzer the finder's fee. Their agreement was that the dog was Stilts and not Switzer's. Now, the two arrived at Stilts' home in Mission Hills on Columbus Avenue. Stilts shared the home with his wife, Rita Corrigan, and his stepchildren, Switzer and Pyatt, intended to demand the money from Stilts, though differing accounts of the event exist. All agreed that Stilts was struck over the left side of his head with a glass clock. He later retreated to his room to retrieve a .38-caliber revolver, and Switzer tried to wrestle the gun from him. The struggle caused the gun to discharge and almost shot Tom Corrigan, Stilts' 14-year-old stepson. Stilts regained the weapon and shot Switzer. We'll continue with that story here in just a second, but let's go ahead and get a call in. Welcome into the Swap Shop. You're on the air. Hello, good morning. You're on the air.
1: Yeah, how you doing this morning?
0: Doing all right. How you doing this morning?
1: Okay. I get you running on my ass, brother.
0: All right. I'll be happy to, and just leave it the way we have it.
1: Yeah, just leave it the way you have it. I think I got a spray on. I'll let you know for 2 o'clock tomorrow. But, yeah, just leave everything like you got it right now.
0: All right. Well, we will do that, and I hope you have a nice weekend. All right, thank you. I hope you have a good day.
1: Okay, you too now. That's all.
0: All right, we're looking for a place to rent for $500 per month, looking for size 10 wide shoes with no heels, assortment of power tools, including chainsaws and weed eaters, $65 or best offer for all of those. 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Phone number 919-200-2696. Again, that number is 919-200-2696. Again, 919-200-2696. Now, Stilt's account of the event was one of self-defense, testifying that Switzer had banged on his front door, yelling, "Let me in or I'll kick in the door." The threat was followed by a struggle that began with one of them men, Switzer or Pyatt, striking Stilts with the clock. Now, this prompted Stilts to retrieve his firearm. According to Stilts, Switzer threatened him with a knife and yelled, "I'm going to kill you." Stilts fired and shot Switzer in the groin, damaging an artery that caused massive internal bleeding. Switzer was pronounced dead on arrival at 7:27 p.m. at the hospital at the age of 31. Tell you a little bit more about that in just 1 minute, but we do have another caller, so let's get back to the phones. Welcome into the Swap Shop. You're on the air.
2: Yes, good morning. It's a lot of fatty. But I'm looking, anybody's got a King Cutter push hog? I need a gearbox.
0: Looking for a gearbox for a bush hog?
2: Yeah, King Cutter.
0: I'm trouble understanding that word there. What?
2: King Cutter. King Cutter.
0: Cutter.
2: And then I'm looking at, if anybody's got, I got some pressure washer too to sale, and I got a bush hog to sale. My number is area code 919-770-6922.
0: All right, that's 770-6922, and you said you had a bush hog for sale, and what else?
2: Bush hog and some pressure washers.
0: Pressure washers. All right, well, I thank you for giving us a call.
2: All right, thank you.
0: All right. And 919-770-6922. Again, that number is 919-770-6922. And our number here, 919-775-1050 is the number. All right.

0: All right, we're looking for a gearbox for a bush hog. Got a bush hog for sale and a pressure washer. And I'm going to have to do a little research because I still could never understand what he was saying. I was hoping he was going to spell it for me, but we didn't get to that point. 919-770-6922. Again, that's 919-770-6922. It's 22 minutes after 11 o'clock here on the Swap Shop. And you can check out our listings on our website at WWGPradio.com. Okay, and let's see here. We're talking about the death of alfalfa. So he was shot in the groin and died from internal bleeding. Now, Tom Corrigan's account differed significantly from his stepfather's. He told investigators that Stilts shot Switzer as Pyatt and he were leaving. After the gun accidentally discharged that almost hit Corrigan, Switzer turned to Pyatt and said they needed to leave. The two were headed for the door when Stilts then fired the fatal shot. Switzer never drew a knife, and Stilts had claimed he had. Corrigan was never called to testify at the coroner's inquest, and Stilts testified in his own favor. His testimony was taken to be truthful despite physical evidence that contradicted his account and his past perjury conviction. Years later, Corrigan stood by what he told officers had happened that night and said his stepfather did not have to kill Switzer. Now, the shooting was judged to be in self-defense. The inquest regarding Switzer's death revealed that what was reported as a hunting knife was in fact a pen knife. It had been found by crime scene investigators under his body. Over 42 years later, in January 2001, Tom Corrigan told reporters, "It was more like murder." He said he heard the knock at the front door, and Switzer said, "Western Union for Bud Stilts." And Corrigan's mother, Rita Corrigan, opened the door to find a drunk Switzer complaining about the perceived month-old debt and demanding repayment. Corrigan and Switzer entered the house first, followed by Jack Pyatt. Switzer said he was going to beat up Stilts, and Stilts confronted Switzer with a .38 caliber revolver in his hand. And Corrigan said that Switzer grabbed the revolver and Stilts, and Switzer struggled over it. He said Pyatt broke a glass-domed clock over Stilts' head, causing Stilts' eye to swell shut. During the struggle, a shot was fired into the ceiling, and Corrigan was struck in the leg by a fragment. Corrigan said his two younger sisters ran to a neighbor's house to call for help. We shot Tommy enough of this. I don't understand that. He said he recalled Switzer saying just before Switzer and Pyatt started to leave the house. Okay. And the story goes on and on. I thought it was going to be like two paragraphs. I didn't realize it was going to be a book on the events there. But otherwise, it was a tragic event. Let's go ahead and get to another call. Welcome into the Swap Shop. You're on the air. Hello, good
1: John.
0: Yes, good morning.
1: Give me that number, that John, looking for that bush hog.
0: All right, the number is 919-770-6922.
1: 6922?
0: Yes.
1: Okay, thank you.
0: Thank you. All right, appreciate you calling in. And that number again, 919-770-6922. Again, 919-770-6922. And let's see here. We were going over birthdays, and then we got into the death of alfalfa. And let's see if there's anybody else on the birthday list here. Kyler Murray, the football player, celebrating his 29th birthday today. Okay, another caller ready to go. Welcome into the Swap Shop. You're on the air.
2: Good morning. How are you doing today?
0: I'm doing all right. Hope you are.
2: Yeah, I'm doing good. I got a few items to put on.
0: All right, what you got?
2: I've got a D-Walk. you want, Saul. I'll take $40 for it.
0: All right.
2: I've got a Scott seed spreader. I'll take $20 for it.
0: There's a seed spreader?
2: Uh-huh.
0: All right.
2: I got a palm sander. It's a D-Walk. I'll take $15 for it.
0: All right. That's also a D-Walk?
2: Yeah.
0: All right.
2: I also have a truck bed liner for $25.
0: Okay.
2: The telephone number is 919-478-7944.
0: All right, that's 919-478-7944.
2: Uh-huh.
0: All right, thank you for your call.
2: All right, you have a good weekend.
0: All right, you too. That's a DeWalt saw for $40, a seed spreader for $20, DeWalt palm sander for $15, a truck bed liner is $25, and the phone number for these items, 919-478-7944. Again, that number is 919-478-7944. Welcome into the swap shop. Good morning. You're on the air.
3: Yes, sir. I'm looking something 11 or 10L 16 front tire.
0: All right, that's 11 or 10L 16 tire?
3: Yes, sir.
0: Okay.
3: And I've also got some mobile home tires and on wheels, and they're new.
0: Okay.
3: For $40 each. They're 8, 14, 5.
0: All right, they said $40 each. All right.
3: And my phone number is 919-775-9139.
0: All right, that's 775-9139.
3: Yes, sir.
0: All right, thank you, sir. All right, we're looking for 11 or 10L 16 tires. Got mobile home tires on wheels. These are 18, 14, 5s. They're $40 each. And the phone number is 919-775-9133. Again, that's 919-775-9139. Again, 919-775-9139. And I don't know if we got the phone completely worked out there. It seems like we still have a little bit of an issue there. I'll probably be doing a little bit more troubleshooting on that this morning. But at least it is ringing, and we're not getting the other phone ringing coming through. So that's good news for that, but for some reason or another, not particularly clear. All right, we got to get ready for the first time out of this hour. We're going to do that here in just a second.
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0: Big Weekly
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5: 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Oh, that's a pig out. Oh, that's a pig out.

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1: All right, the pigs are now out. That means we have a $20 gift card to Piggly Wiggly to give away. All you got to do is be caller number 5 and say, oink, oink, I'm sticking with the pig. If you get in as caller number 5, you can win that $20 gift card to the Piggly Wiggly. And remember, if your caller's number 1, 2, or 3, you may have time to call back in and get in as caller number 5. This is caller number 1. Thank you for your call. We're looking for caller number 5. You have time to try and call back and get back in as caller 5. This is caller number 2. Caller number 2, you have time to get back in touch with us and see if you can be caller number 5. This is caller number 3. Caller number 3 right there. But number 3, you may have a chance to call back. You're going to have to call back really quick, though, if you're going to get in as caller number 5. This is caller number 4. Caller number 4. We're going to get back to caller number 5. I don't think caller 4 is going to have enough time to get back in, but we shall see. We need caller number 5, and right now we're going to answer the phone and see who we got as caller number 5 this morning. Good morning. You're caller 5. We're looking for caller 5. Hello. Good morning.
2: I'm sticking with the
1: team. Oink, oink, you're my winner. Who am I speaking with?
2: This is Moses and Monkey.
1: This is Moses?
2: Yes, sir.
1: All right, Moses, I'll put you down here. And let's see here. And the last name's Smith, right?
2: Right, you're right, yeah.
1: All right. And looks like you last won in June of last year, so you're good to win again. So we're going to put you on the list here, and we'll send your name over to Piggly Wiggly. Just go to the customer service desk, and you can pick up that $20 gift card, all right?
2: Okay, I appreciate it. Thank you, sir.
1: All right, thank you, Moses. Have a great rest of your day.
2: Okay, you too, now. Thank you.
1: All right, Moses checking in with us as caller number 5, winner of a $20 gift card to Piggly Wiggly. And congratulations to Moses, and he got the big win for this week. But you know what? We do this each and every Friday, so if you don't win this week, don't worry about it. We'll do it again next Friday. Right now it is 33 minutes after 11 o'clock, and we got to get ready to take our first time out of this hour, so we're going to go ahead and do that and get this first break behind us. I want to remind you to get over to the Landmark One Stop Restaurant. You only have 2 days left. Well, 1 day and a couple hours left to get over to Landmark, for they're going to close down on Sunday and Monday. It's one of our local favorites. Everybody from around Sanford knows about the Landmark. 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We got to get a timeout in. 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

0: KC and the Sunshine Band. I'm your boogeyman. 919-775-1050. We've got about 5 minutes to go here before we're going to have to wrap up our phone calls for today. So if you'd like to get in, now is the last chance. 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You visit the UPS Store, 2230 Jefferson Davis Highway, just south of the radio station on the other side. Right here in Sanford, you call 919-292-1004. Again, that's 919-292-1004. 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Let's get another call in right now. Welcome into the Swap Shop. You're on the air.
1: Good morning,
0: John. Good morning to you. How you doing today?
1: I'm okay. You're having trouble with your phone?
0: Yeah, we're having a little phone issue today, but we'll get it worked out.
1: Okay, I sold the washing machine, and I got the auger still there. And I have some old railroad tools. Just a bucket full of them. Someone come out and take a look at them. They're probably one of their antiques.
0: All right, old railroad tools.
1: They look like all kinds of different kind of hammer type. I don't know what you call them, but they're railroad tools.
0: Okay.
1: Professional. Yeah. And I still have that washing machine, the one, the Whirlpool.
0: Whirlpool?
1: It's practically new.
0: All right.
1: And plus a hand tool for sale.
0: Okay.
1: Pretty good size.
0: Okay.
1: There you go, 910-651.
0: Oh, you dropped out on me there.
1: 910-651-8929.
0: All right. And did you say you had an arbor?
1: Oh, I wanted to ask you a question.
0: Yeah.
1: I inherited some arcade equipment. The games, the guns, and when you put them on slots, they're our guns. They're not
0: Yeah.
1: Real good.
0: Yeah, yeah, that's fine.
1: Okay, well, I have a one that's on a got a nice step soap, and this thing is good, and it's on a swivel and a stand, like a machine gun.
0: All right.
1: They just like one. Then I have two air rifles, and they're like shotguns. And I like somebody to come out and take a look at them.
0: All right, and these are arcade games?
1: Huh?
0: These are from arcade games?
1: Yeah, they're arcade guns.
0: Okay.
1: One has a scope, and it's a real high-powered, high-priced scope on it. And it's not good on it, so they decided not to get rid of it because it works.
0: All right.
1: I don't know nothing about them. Try to get rid of them.
0: All right, well, we'll see if we can't find somebody who knows a little bit about them and then give you a call.
1: Okay. All right, thank you. Have a nice day.
0: All right, you too. All right, we have the old railroad tools, like new Whirlpool washing machine, hand tools, air guns. There's air guns. And one is on a stand that swivels like a machine gun. And two air rifles like shotguns. The phone number 910-651-8929. Again, that number 910-651-8929. And just a reminder, we do not put firearms on the swap shop. We do allow ammunition and air rifles, BB guns. Those are all perfectly fine. Just no firearms is what is not allowed. But we will be happy to put on BB guns or air rifles. That's fine. Also, we can put on crossbows and things like that. Just not firearms. But ammunition is fine, too. Phone number 910-651-8929. Again, that's 910-651-8929. So no handguns, no rifles, no shotguns. But air BB guns, air guns, those are just fine. Again, the number 910-651-8929. We have to take the final time out. We're going to do that right now. Then we'll come back and we'll get things wrapped up. We'll take a look at gas and oil prices as we close things out today.
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3: Welcome back into the Swap Shop. A few things that happened on this date in history. 1782, Commander of the Continental Army, George Washington, creates two honorary badges of distinction and a badge of military merit, now the Purple Heart. First time military awards are presented to common soldiers. In 1955, Tokyo Telecommunications Engineering, the precursor of Sony, began selling its first transistor radios in Japan. On this date in 1990, U.S. deploys troops to Saudi Arabia, beginning Operation Desert Shield. In 2018, China bans the release of Winnie the Pooh movie. Christopher Robin, after the character is used to mock Chinese President Xi Jinping. 2009, single TikTok is released by Keisha, Billboard Song of the Year in 2010. And on this date in sports history, 1929, New York Yankees slugger Babe Ruth ties MLB record by hitting grand slams in consecutive games for the second time in a 13-1 win against the Philadelphia Athletics. All right, consecutive grand slams, 1929, Babe Ruth. All right, well, that's music means we're just about out of time for today. We'll take a look at the crude oil prices, which are up 1% today, which works out to 78 cents, and crude oil trading at $78.09 per barrel of oil. Gasoline up more significantly. It's up 1 9/10 of a percentage point, which works out to just shy of 6 cents, and gasoline just under $3 at $2.99 for a gallon of gasoline on the wholesale market. That's going to wrap it up for this edition of the Swap Shop. Tune in to George tomorrow morning from 8 o'clock until 10:50. Right here on your home for super hits, WWGP. I'm John Mann. As always, my pleasure, privilege, and honor to take your phone call. 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

These announcements are presented to you by Bridges Cameron Funeral Home, 600 West Main Street in Jonesboro, as a service to the community. 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

Vicki Cummings Donathan, 76, of Sanford, passed away on Sunday, August the 2nd at Central Carolina Hospital. She was born in Lee County on May the 3rd, 1950, to the late Bruce Cummings and Hazel Wallace Cummings. In addition to her parents, she was preceded in death by her husband, Ronald Donathan, and sister, Jackie Underwood. She was a devoted member of Solid Rock Church, where she found strength, comfort, and purpose. Her faith guided the way she lived, and she found great joy in worship, fellowship, and serving alongside her church family. She cherished the companionship of her close circle of friends, sharing laughter and treasured memories together. Whether gathered for a visit or enjoying a simple outing, those friendships brought her immense happiness. Her family was at the center of her world. She found her greatest joys in spending time with those she loved, celebrating life's special moments, and simply being together. Known for her sweet smile and love of ice cream, she found happiness in life's simple pleasures. She never needed extravagant things to make her happy. A quiet afternoon with family, time with friends, a church service, or her favorite ice cream was enough to bring a smile to her face. She is survived by her son, Tom Donathan, and wife, Angela of Charlotte, daughter, Rhonda Donathan, and husband, Gabriel of Sanford, grandchildren, Drew Donathan, Charlie Donathan, and Lane Donathan, all of Charlotte, Trey Donathan of Washington, D.C., Anna Febus and Amber Farrell, and Jaden Febus, all of Sanford. Now, the family will receive friends on Saturday, August the 8th at Bridges Cameron Funeral Home from 6 o'clock until 7:30, and at other times at the home of Rhonda Donathan on Corn Silk Drive in Sanford. The funeral service will be held on Sunday, August the 9th at 3 o'clock at Solid Rock Community Church with Pastor Brad Morona officiating, and burial will follow in White Hill Presbyterian Church Cemetery. Arrangements are by Bridges Cameron Funeral Home, and condolences may be made at bridgescameronfuneralhome.com.

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3: I'm Luke Morrow.
4: Our top story, senior defense officials warn U.S. missile stockpiles are running dangerously low after months of military operations. Reports indicate nearly 80% of key air defense interceptors have been exhausted. However, the president maintains there's not a problem.
5: So we're in great shape. But with that being said, we always want more. We have to have more. We have other things maybe come up. Maybe come up and maybe don't come up. Hopefully nothing else does come up. But we're in very good shape. We have literally massive amounts of ammunition.
3: Meanwhile, more than 50 bodies were found improperly stored and decomposing at a Chicago funeral home only after neighbors had complained about a terrible smell. Lisa Dwyer has the details.
6: More than 50 bodies were found improperly stored and decomposing at a Chicago funeral home Thursday. The Cook County Medical Examiner's Office is working to identify the remains and notify relatives. Illinois state officials suspended the license of one of the funeral home directors, alleging bodies were kept in an unrefrigerated area in deplorable conditions, and say the owners previously ran a crematory that was shut down after improperly stored bodies were found there. Authorities investigated the funeral home after neighbors reported a horrible smell coming from the area. I'm Lisa Dwyer.
3: And the U.S. economy unexpectedly lost 23,000 jobs in July as war-driven inflation continues to weigh on the labor market. Sharon Chapman has the details.
7: The unexpected drop follows months of economic strain caused by the war in Iran, which pushed gas prices higher and spiked inflation. Despite the job losses, unemployment ticked down slightly to 4.1%. The figures come as Federal Reserve Chair Kevin Warsh vows to tackle inflation, leaving central bankers divided over whether to raise interest rates next month.
3: Here in North Carolina, a new state survey shows that mental health concerns among high schoolers have improved significantly since the pandemic. Michelle Anderson has the details.
8: The latest Youth Risk Behavior Survey reveals that persistent feelings of sadness or hopelessness dropped to 30%, down from 43% in 2021. Reports of considering suicide also reached a 20-year low, while student substance use and school violence saw notable declines.
3: I'm Luke Morrow, and this is Radio Network News.
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3: Now your weather for Sanford and surrounding areas. Today will be mostly sunny with a high near 91 degrees, with calm winds becoming south at around 5 to 7 miles per hour. Tonight will be partly cloudy with lows at around 72 degrees with a light south wind. Saturday we'll have a chance of showers and thunderstorms after 2 p.m., mostly sunny with a high near 91 degrees. And for Saturday night, we'll have a chance of showers and thunderstorms before 11 p.m., partly cloudy with lows at around 71 degrees. That's your forecast. I'm meteorologist Tricia Cook.
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0: And now the news. Well, it's going to be a hot and muggy weekend ahead. The heat index reaching triple digits. Highs are expected to be in the low 90s this weekend, with the heat index values nearing 100. Today, 92, 20% chance of rain. Saturday, 92, 20% chance of rain. And Sunday, 93, 20% no rain in sight for either day. Again, we'd like to remind you to always stay tuned to WWGP 1050 AM and WFJA 105.5 and 95.1 FM for up-to-the-minute reports on changing weather conditions in our area. Hernandez Luis Enrique, 28, was arrested by Sanford Police yesterday on charges of possession of controlled substances and possession of drug paraphernalia at 100 Hunters Drive at Fire Tower Road. Lee County Coates was the victim of damage to property on Glen Air Circle. A Moore County man was arrested after a search at his Robbins residence led to the seizure of meth, a firearm, and a stolen U-Haul trailer. Sheriff Ronnie Fields executed a search warrant at the residence on Sunset Place. As a result, Charles Prince Jr., 66, was arrested and charged with possession of drug paraphernalia, possession of a firearm by a felon, and possession of a stolen motor vehicle. He was jailed on a $40,500 secured bond with a court date next week. A man has been arrested and charged with murder more than 4 months after a double homicide in the Jackson Hamlet community of Moore County. Vincent Earl McCray, 38, of Aberdeen, was arrested and charged with one count of murder in connection with the death of Jenna Brooks Haley, 43, of Aberdeen. He is being held on a $600,000 secured bond and will appear in court on August the 12th. Election Supervisor Janeway Fawcett has announced that next week's Board of Elections meeting has been canceled. Also, she has announced two candidates who are replacements for the late Marcus Mason and Chris Gaster. The names will be on the ballot in November. They are Carla Cabola, retired, of Bryant Drive, and Laura Streifeller, a pediatric nurse practitioner. Well, we've told you about all the wonderful things going on in Sanford and Lee County. We told you about things to come, things that are already going up, and housing, housing, housing. The city of Sanford alone, not counting rural areas in Lee County, has approved more than 12,000 new residential units over the last 5 years. Estimates that the city will double in population are born from this number. There isn't enough room for us to just tell you about all of these residential projects currently in progress locally, but we do have a few that we can tell you about, and they include Adams Village. Adams Village has been associated with news surrounding Sanford's residential and business growth since it was first announced in March of 22. Located on the southern end of Sanford next to Walmart, it will feature 250 single-family lots and 231 townhome lots in its residential area. The commercial portion, or the highway facing, will sit on 30-plus acres of land. Then, Ashby Village. Not to be confused with Adams Village, Ashby Village was also first announced in March of 22 and will feature 250 single-family homes, 200 townhomes, and 350 apartments. That's according to the initial plans provided to the city. The community's main entrance will be along South Horner Boulevard next to Lowe's Home Improvement and will ultimately connect to Lee County's Athletic Park. Estates at Oakton. The Estates at Oakton, a major housing subdivision proposal at the intersection of US 1 and Colon, 3 miles north of Sanford, will include 173 single-family homes, three different sizes, and 300 apartments. Current plans call for retail space, at least one restaurant with a drive-through option, and even a hotel. Other amenities would include a park, a clubhouse, a dog park, a playground, a pickleball court, a pool, a trail, and a lean-out park. Galvin's Ridge, the biggie. One of the largest and most ambitious plans is Galvin's Ridge, a 1,000-unit community along US 1 and Colon Road that will feature a mix of single-family homes, townhomes, and apartments. Amenities will include a clubhouse, public and private greenways, a community pool, a playground, a dog park, a multi-sports court, and picnic area. The project is slated to be built in four phases, with the latter phase expanding the development to the east side of US 1. More than 13 acres of the 427-acre site will eventually be developed into commercial space. Early plans also called for a 46,000-plus square foot grocery store, another 12,600 square foot retailer, a sit-down restaurant, and two fast food restaurants, a convenience store, office space, and four more out parcels. And we're not through yet. Vermilion, even larger than Galvin's Ridge, is the 480-acre Vermilion subdivision that will straddle the north and south sides of Riddle Road north of the 421 bypass. Vermilion, if developed, would consist of 406 townhomes, 436 detached single-family homes on small lots, and 377 detached single-family homes on medium lots, 1,219 homes total. Plans also include a community clubhouse and swimming pool, walking trails, multiple neighborhood parks, and community garden spaces. Juniper Creek, Green Hawk Development Corp. has purchased more than 192 acres on Black's Chapel Road near Cameron, and the land has been zoned for residential use. A subdivision with 148 single-family homes is expected to be built. Campbell Creek, first introduced in 23, Campbell Creek subdivision will add 98 new homes on 52 acres at the end of Sandy Creek Church Road off Cool Springs Road, parallel to US 421. Sycamore Ridge. Sycamore Ridge is a new 45-lot residential development located off Sugar Maple Road and US 1, south of Tramway. The subdivision will feature single-family homes on roughly 1 acre wooded lots. Pendergrass Village. Located at the intersection of Pendergrass and Steel Bridge Roads, Pendergrass Village will contain 548 homes on 166 acres ranging in size. Petty Road Subdivision. Introduced in 2025, the currently unnamed subdivision would consist of 133 homes over two phases and be situated on 58.21 acres along Petty Road in West Sanford. The first phase would have 102 units and the second phase would have 31 units. Lemon Springs Meadows, announced this year, will consist of 46 single-family lots on 52 acres at the intersection of Lemon Springs and Deerfield. Thomas Grove, also announced recently, it will feature 93 single-family lots on 37.7 acres at Lee Avenue and Cedarhurst Drive. A smaller subdivision located on 80 Drive near Commerce Drive and NC87, Sky Ridge will feature 28 homes on just over 16 acres. L&S Drive subdivision located on the north side of Tramway Road between Fire Tower Road and Cortland Drive, this subdivision would contain 140 homes, including 51 townhomes and 89 single-family homes on 6,000 square foot lots. Pines at Buckhorn, a Buckhorn Road and Pottery Lane, the Pines will have 113 units with a minimum lot size of 40,000 square feet on 210 acres. And we've been telling you about all the retail expected, what people are waiting for. And of course, Target's the big one here. And work has begun to clear the land at the River Birch Corner in West Sanford to make room for Target, which according to the Sanford Area Growth Alliance, is expected to have its grand opening in the fall of 2027. Simultaneously, new buildings will go up to house a new-to-market grocery store and a host of other new businesses and retailers. New-to-market grocery store, the term, means Sanford doesn't currently have whatever is coming to River Birch Corner in the fall of 2027, so it won't be a Lowe's, Food Lion, Aldi, Lidl, or Piggly Wiggly. Speculation is that Harris Teeter will be the likely choice, but don't count out Trader Joe's or something entirely different. BJ's Wholesale. It was announced this year that BJ's was joining Olive Garden, Whataburger, and Ulta Beauty for the commercial spots in the Adams Village subdivision along NC 87 near Walmart. BJ's is a popular big box wholesale store, much like Costco and Sam's Club, that plans to open 25 to 30 new stores in the U.S. over the next 2 years. Ulta Beauty joining BJ's in Adams Village is the largest specialty beauty retailer in the United States. Provision Ace Hardware, we told you earlier, the hardware store with a location south of the city in Southern Pines, is expanding into Sanford with new two-story building under construction near the intersection of U.S. 1 and Tramway Road. Firestone Complex. A permit was issued on March 20th to allow the construction of a Firestone Complete Auto Care store on NC 87. And the unnamed grocery store, the city of Sanford has a zoning request for a large project along Kelly Drive between U.S. 421 Bypass and Central Carolina Community College for a site that will include a new 45,000 square foot grocery store, hotel, and retail space. Earlier today, we told you about all the restaurants that are coming. Sanford's first Chipotle opened this summer. Now Olive Garden is expected to be built at the entrance of the future Adams Village subdivision. Dario, the giant inflatable milkshake cup, can already be spotted in front of the Going Up Fast Dario restaurant and tramway along US 1. Culver's, a fast casual chain of burger restaurants based in Wisconsin. Culver's has proposed a 4,500 square foot location on Tramway Road opposite the site's existing Bojangles next to the recently opened Waffle House. Starbucks, the city county's planning committee, is considering a proposal for a third Starbucks, this one in Tramway. Wedges, the popular Southern Pines-based sandwich shop, will open a second location in downtown Sanford soon. Whataburger, joining Olive Garden at the Adams Village commercial area, continues to expand in North Carolina. Del Taco is coming to 3116 South Horner Boulevard between Jersey Mike's and Sanford Honda. Chipotle, unlike the other restaurants, it has already opened its first Sanford location next to Lidl. CC's Pizza, a very popular pizza place. Not long after the Target news came out, CC's Pizza, a national pizza chain known for its all-you-can-eat affordable buffet, announced plans to build its 14th North Carolina location at 814 Spring Lane. So many other things are coming, so don't plan to move anywhere. Sanford and Lee County are growing and bringing in what you've asked for and much of what you didn't ask for. Now you're going to get it. Coming up in 27. Central Carolina Hospital has earned the full transparency badge from the Leapfrog Group, recognizing the hospital's commitment to publicly reporting patient safety and quality information through the annual Leapfrog Hospital Survey. The full transparency badge is awarded to hospitals that complete, affirm, and submit all sections of the Leapfrog Hospital Survey, a voluntary national reporting program focused on patient safety, quality, and transparency. Central Carolina Hospital has been a Leapfrog recipient for several years now. According to CEO David Santaimo, providing safe, quality care goes hand in hand with being transparent about how we're performing. We're proud to participate in the Leapfrog Hospital Survey and share information that helps patients and families make informed decisions about their health care. This recognition reflects our commitment to accountability, continuous improvement, and the community we serve. Central Carolina Hospital said it promotes quality and patient safety through evidence-based practices, staff education, advanced technology, and collaboration among multidisciplinary care teams. Lee County Emergency Management is excited to introduce an all-new emergency alert system, Alert Lee NC, which will enhance public access to urgent information, providing fast and reliable emergency notifications across the county. According to Emergency Management Director Matthew Brett, this new emergency alert system is designed to deliver timely notifications, ensuring people receive critical alerts exactly when and where they occur. This system will significantly strengthen Lee County's emergency preparedness for years to come. Powered by Rave Mobile Safety, Alert NC replaces the Code Red Alert system previously used by Lee County. 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Upon creating an account, users will have the option to receive severe weather alerts issued by National Weather Service and local emergency notifications issued by Lee County Emergency Management. Alerts can be delivered via text, email, and voice call depending on user preference. 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More news after that.
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0: The North Carolina Senate has passed a bill that would take back a budget allocation for a lawmaker's gated community. The state budget included hundreds of earmarks for local organizations and projects, many of them in counties represented by Republicans. One of them was $300,000 in grant funds to the Carolina Lakes Property Owners Association in Harnett County. The money was for repairing a shelter and for unspecified emergency services needs in the gated lakefront community between Sanford and Fayetteville. The neighborhood is home to Republican Joe Pike, who has listed a home address there in his campaign and voting records since he was first elected in 2022. After the Carolina Journal reported on Pike's connection to the budget grant, a new budget corrections bill passed in the Senate yesterday that would take the money back. If the House passes the bill next week, the $300,000 will instead be sent to Harnett County government for any public purpose. Senate Leader Phil Berger says the neighborhood funding wasn't appropriate. He said that provision should never have made it to the budget itself. Pike did not respond to an email and phone call from WUNC News about the grant. He is a second-term legislator who serves as chairman of the House Homeland Security and Military and Veterans Affairs Committee. He co-sponsored a bill earlier this session that calls for more oversight of homeowners associations. The budget corrections bill is the latest in a series of legislation that makes changes to the spending plan passed earlier this month. Many of the provisions in the bills include policy changes and new spending that goes well beyond fixing mistakes and typos. Another provision in the latest bill would give drivers the option to choose a new America 250 license plate without paying the additional specialty plate fee. The license plate design honoring the country's 250th birthday would become one of the standard options, along with the First in Flight, First in Freedom, and state motto designs. From sauteing veggies to selling judges on sweet shops, campers tackled new challenges with style and smiles at CCCC this summer. CCCC summer camps registered a combined total of 175 campers, with offerings including race car technology at the West Harnett Restoration Center and cooking camps at both the Lee and Chatham Maine campuses. At LEAP, Learning Entrepreneurship Through Action and Play, camper Lindsay D. Carrera was part of a team that won acclaim from judges for their business presentation, pitching their concept for a multicultural candy store. She said, "You make good friends and you enjoy it." And in addition to these camps, the college's Chatham Health Sciences Center was also the host location for UNC's Camp Med Chatham. Representatives from CCCC's healthcare programs across the college's service area teamed up with UNC to help Chatham High School students explore options for healthcare careers. Megan Pollard, Events and Engagement Coordinator for CCCC's Foundation, said, "For us, summer camps are about so much more than keeping kids busy for a week. They are an opportunity to induce young people to new things and new abilities." A North Carolina man won a $1 million prize from a scratch-off lottery ticket just 2 months after collecting a $100,000 prize from another game. The man won the scratch-off tickets right here in Sanford. The North Carolina Education Lottery said local resident Oscar Mendoza bought his $10 Jumbo Bucks ticket from the Circle K on South Horner Boulevard. The ticket turned out to be a $1 million top prize winner. He visited lottery headquarters to collect his prize on Friday, just 2 months after he previously visited the office to collect a $100,000 prize from a $100,000 cash payday scratch-off ticket in May. You've been listening to the Noon News, brought to you Monday through Friday at this time by Central Electric Membership Corporation, a Touchdown Energy cooperative. 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

0: Should be, ought to be, why aren't you dancing? Those are the Bee Gees, and this is Bill Knight here to keep you dancing. We got J.J. Jackson, It's All Right, it's coming up
1: this
0: next.
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2: I'm Luke Morrow. Our top story, the appeals court has put a halt to the construction of President Trump's ballroom. Lisa Dwyer has the latest.
3: A federal appeals court has decided that President Donald Trump cannot build a $400 million ballroom at the White House without congressional approval. A three-judge panel from the U.S. Court of Appeals for the District of Columbia ruled that Trump does not have the unilateral authority to construct a 90,000-square-foot ballroom where the White House East Wing stood before he ordered its demolition. The panel upheld a previous order from a U.S. district judge ordering a halt to above-ground work on the ballroom. In a 2-1 decision, the Court of Appeals sided with historic preservationists who sued to stop the construction. The court says it will stay its own ruling for 2 weeks to allow the administration to appeal to the U.S. Supreme Court. I'm Lisa Dwyer.
2: Meanwhile, Kellogg is making a big change to its cereals. Marcela Sanchez has the story.
4: W.K. Kellogg says it will remove artificial colors from all of its cereals by the end of this year. But the company says it has identified fruit and vegetable-based juices that will give cereals like Fruit Loops and Apple, in addition, distinctive colors. It's also invested in equipment to help make the transition to natural colors. In addition, Kellogg says it's removing BHT, an artificial preservative, from the small number of cereals that still contain it. The company has faced pressure for years to remove artificial ingredients from its cereals. That pressure has grown under Health Secretary Robert F. Kennedy Jr., who's urged food companies to phase out petroleum-based artificial dyes. I'm Marcela Sanchez.
2: And the U.S. economy unexpectedly lost 23,000 jobs in July. Sharon Chapman has the details.
5: The unexpected drop follows months of economic strain caused by the war in Iran, which pushed gas prices higher and spiked inflation. Despite the job losses, unemployment ticked down slightly to 4.1%. The figures come as Federal Reserve Chair Kevin Warsh vows to tackle inflation, leaving central bankers divided over whether to raise interest rates next month.
2: Here in North Carolina, a new state survey shows that mental health concerns among high schoolers have improved significantly since the pandemic. Michelle Anderson has the details.
6: The latest youth risk behavior survey reveals that persistent feelings of sadness or hopelessness dropped to 30%, down from 43% in 2021. Reports of considering suicide also reached a 20-year low, while student substance use and school violence saw notable declines.
2: I'm Luke Morrow, and this is Radio Network News.
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15: Now your weather forecast for Sanford and surrounding areas. We're going to be mostly sunny through the afternoon, with a high of 91 degrees and winds out of the south at 5 to 10 miles an hour. Our light southern breeze continues overnight, and with partly cloudy skies, our lows will be down to 72 degrees. A 30% chance of a few afternoon showers and thunderstorms Saturday. Skies will otherwise be mostly sunny with a high of 91 degrees. Then lows back down to 71 degrees Saturday night with partly cloudy conditions and another 30% chance of rain. That's your forecast. I'm meteorologist Scott Cook.

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0: Who loves you, baby? Inquiring minds want to know this kind of stuff. Those are the Four Seasons. This is Bill Knight playing the good stuff for you, the greatest hits of the 60s, 70s, and more. Rascals and Some Good Lovin' up next.
1: Here's
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0: Everybody's a winner. Never me. I always get the short stick. Todd Chocolate, and this is Bill Knight. I guess there's a reason for that. The Grassroots, they're coming up next with the Midnight Confessions.
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0: Three Dog Night, celebrate. That's what you got to do. And this is Bill Knight serving up all your favorites for you. Asking the question, have you ever seen the rain? If not, just look up on a cloudy day and you might. Creedence Clearwater Revival is coming up next.
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2: I'm Luke Morrow. Our top story, the appeals court has put a halt to the construction of President Trump's ballroom. Lisa Dwyer has the latest.
3: A federal appeals court has decided that President Donald Trump cannot build a $400 million ballroom at the White House without congressional approval. A three-judge panel from the U.S. Court of Appeals for the District of Columbia ruled that Trump does not have the unilateral authority to construct a 90,000-square-foot ballroom where the White House East Wing stood before he ordered its demolition. The panel upheld a previous order from a U.S. district judge ordering a halt to above-ground work on the ballroom. In a 2-1 decision, the Court of Appeals sided with historic preservationists who sued to stop the construction. The court says it will stay its own ruling for 2 weeks to allow the administration to appeal to the U.S. Supreme Court. I'm Lisa Dwyer.
2: Meanwhile, Kellogg is making a big change to its cereals. Marcela Sanchez has the story.
4: W.K. Kellogg says it will remove artificial colors from all of its cereals by the end of this year. But the company says it has identified fruit and vegetable-based juices that will give cereals like Fruit Loops and Apple, in addition, distinctive colors. It's also invested in equipment to help make the transition to natural colors. In addition, Kellogg says it's removing BHT, an artificial preservative, from the small number of cereals that still contain it. The company has faced pressure for years to remove artificial ingredients from its cereals. That pressure has grown under Health Secretary Robert F. Kennedy Jr., who's urged food companies to phase out petroleum-based artificial dyes. I'm Marcela Sanchez.
2: And the U.S. economy unexpectedly lost 23,000 jobs in July. Sharon Chapman has the details.
5: The unexpected drop follows months of economic strain caused by the war in Iran, which pushed gas prices higher and spiked inflation. Despite the job losses, unemployment ticked down slightly to 4.1%. The figures come as Federal Reserve Chair Kevin Warsh vows to tackle inflation, leaving central bankers divided over whether to raise interest rates next month.
2: Miss North Carolina USA has been stripped of her crown. Michelle Anderson has all the details.
6: Pageant officials have removed Brittany Bolton House after what they call a review of recently surfaced information. That recently surfaced information are alleged racist social media posts. Runner-up Myla Hadley will now head to the Miss USA pageant on August 27th instead.
2: I'm Luke Morrow, and this is Radio Network News.
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15: Now your weather forecast for Sanford and surrounding areas. We're going to be mostly sunny through the afternoon, with a high of 91 degrees and winds out of the south at 5 to 10 miles an hour. Our light southern breeze continues overnight, and with partly cloudy skies, our lows will be down to 72 degrees. A 30% chance of a few afternoon showers and thunderstorms Saturday. Skies will otherwise be mostly sunny with a high of 91 degrees. Then the lows back down to 71 degrees Saturday night with partly cloudy conditions and another 30% chance of rain. That's your forecast. I'm meteorologist Scott Cook.

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0: You know, I've always been told, and I've always said, you got to edumacate the kids. So teach your children, will you? Crosby, Stills, and Nash. All you youngs in there, too. Coming up, we got Smokey Robinson and the Miracles.
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0: Yeah, they do. 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Ebony and Ivory. It's Paul McCartney and Stevie Wonder, and this is Bill Knight. Coming up, we got Aretha. She's going to pull our chain
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2: I'm Luke Morrow. Our top story, the appeals court has put a halt to the construction of President Trump's ballroom. Lisa Dwyer has the latest.
3: A federal appeals court has decided that President Donald Trump cannot build a $400 million ballroom at the White House without congressional approval. A three-judge panel from the U.S. Court of Appeals for the District of Columbia ruled that Trump does not have the unilateral authority to construct a 90,000-square-foot ballroom where the White House East Wing stood before he ordered its demolition. The panel upheld a previous order from a U.S. district judge ordering a halt to above-ground work on the ballroom. In a 2-1 decision, the Court of Appeals sided with historic preservationists who sued to stop the construction. The court says it will stay its own ruling for 2 weeks to allow the administration to appeal to the U.S. Supreme Court. I'm Lisa Dwyer.
2: Meanwhile, Kellogg is making a big change to its cereals. Marcela Sanchez has the story.
4: W.K. Kellogg says it will remove artificial colors from all of its cereals by the end of this year. But the company says it has identified fruit and vegetable-based juices that will give cereals like Fruit Loops and Apple, in addition, distinctive colors. It's also invested in equipment to help make the transition to natural colors. In addition, Kellogg says it's removing BHT, an artificial preservative, from the small number of cereals that still contain it. The company has faced pressure for years to remove artificial ingredients from its cereals. That pressure has grown under Health Secretary Robert F. Kennedy Jr., who's urged food companies to phase out petroleum-based artificial dyes. I'm Marcela Sanchez.
2: And a court has ordered Facebook and Instagram to address kids' mental health. Attorney General Raul Torres had this to say.
5: Yesterday's decision was, by all accounts, a historic moment, not only in New Mexico's fight to try and hold Meta accountable for the harm that they have caused to our kids, both in terms of facilitating exploitation and addiction, but also in terms of really changing the narrative in this country and frankly all over the world about whether or not companies of this size and scale can actually be held accountable.
2: Miss North Carolina, USA has been stripped of her crown. Michelle Anderson has all the details.
6: Pageant officials have removed Brittany Bolton House after what they call a review of recently surfaced information. That recently surfaced information are alleged racist social media posts. Runner-up Myla Hadley will now head to the Miss USA pageant on August 27th instead.
2: I'm Luke Morrow, and this is Radio Network News.
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2: Now your weather forecast for Sanford and surrounding areas. We're going to be mostly sunny through the afternoon, with a high of 91 degrees and winds out of the south at 5 to 10 miles an hour. Our light southern breeze continues overnight, and with partly cloudy skies, our lows will be down to 72 degrees. A 30% chance of a few afternoon showers and thunderstorms Saturday. Skies will otherwise be mostly sunny with a high of 91 degrees. Then lows back down to 71 degrees Saturday night with partly cloudy conditions, and another 30% chance of rain. That's your forecast. I'm meteorologist Scott Cook.

This song was added to the National Recording Registry in 2010 for being culturally, historically, and aesthetically significant. It also hit number one for Al Green on the Hot 100 and the R&B chart in 1972.

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0: cool in the gang and get down on it. Good afternoon. It's time for our calendar countdown. 14 days until Senior Citizens Day. 20 days until the start of college football. And 31 days, folks, until Labor Day. Coming up, we got more of the greatest music of all time. First Class, Beach Baby. Got that coming up.
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0: Elvin Bishop and fooled around and fell in love. Let's see who's celebrating birthdays today. Garrison Keillor, the host of Prairie Home Companion, is 84. Country singer Rodney Crowell is 76. Caroline Aaron from The Marvelous Mrs. Maisel, is that how you say it? I didn't see the movie. Caroline is 74. Actor Wayne Knight, Newman from Seinfeld, is 71. Bruce Dickinson, that's right, that Bruce Dickinson of Iron Maiden, is 68. Actor David Duchovny from X-Files fame is 66. Charlize Theron is 51. And born on this day in 1929, the man who threw the only perfect game in World Series history, Don Larsen. If today is your day, on behalf of all of us here, we wish you a very happy birthday.
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2: I'm Margaret Murchison with the news. Well, Sanford is getting off to a good start, bringing in new homes, new developments, new restaurants, new shopping centers. Some of the restaurants include Olive Garden, expected to be built at the entrance of the future Adams Village subdivision along NC 87 next to Walmart. Dario, the giant inflatable milkshake cup, can already be spotted in front of the Going Up Fast Dario restaurant in Tramway along US 1. Culver's, a fast casual chain of burger restaurants based in Wisconsin. Culver's has proposed a 4,500 square foot location on Tramway Road opposite the site's existing Bojangles next to the recently open Waffle House. Starbucks, the City County's Planning Committee is considering a proposal for a third Starbucks in Sanford, this one in Tramway, in a spot that will include a dental office and two other tenants. Wedgie's, the popular Southern Pines-based sandwich shop, will open a second location in downtown Sanford soon. Wedgie's has operated the location on Morganton Road in Southern Pines since 1999. Whataburger, joining Olive Garden at the Adams Village commercial area, Whataburger continues to expand in North Carolina after developing a cult following in Texas and other southern states. It's a fast food burger joint with a great taquitos for breakfast. The chain added a new location roughly every 4 days in 2024. Del Taco is coming to 3116 South Horner Boulevard between Jersey Mike's and Sanford Honda, a California-based fast food chain which has existed since the 1960s. Chipotle, unlike the other restaurants listed, Chipotle has already opened its first Sanford location next to Lido along NC 87. CC's Pizza. Not long after the Target news came out, CC's Pizza, a national pizza chain known for its all-you-can-eat buffet and very affordable, announced plans to build its 14th North Carolina location at 814 Spring Lane near Lowe's Foods. Also, community assets includes the Lee County Library, brand new, Lee County Atlantic Athletic Park, Pilgrim Sanford Agriculture Marketplace, Depot Park renovation, Broadway Road expansion, and more lodging. So, Sanford might be a small town, but it's really on the map. A North Carolina man won a $1 million prize from a scratch-off lottery ticket just 2 months after collecting a $100,000 prize from another game. And this man won this money, and he collected the $1,000 prize Friday. The North Carolina Education Lottery said Oscar Mendoza bought his $10 Jumbo Bucks ticket from the Circle K on South Horner Boulevard. And finally, from sauteing vegetables to selling judges on a sweet shop, campers tackled new challenges with styles and smiles at CCCC this summer. CCCC summer camps registered a combined total of 175 campers with offerings including race car technology at the West Harnett Restoration Center and cooking camps at both the Lee County and the Chatham County main campuses. Other options on the Lee campus included dental health and volleyball, electronics engineering, and entrepreneurship. At LEAP, Learning Entrepreneurship Through Action and Play, camper Lindsay D. Carrera was part of a team that won acclaim from judges for their business presentation pitching their concept for a multi Cultra candy store. She said, you make good friends and you enjoy it. And in addition to these camps, the college's Chatham Health Sciences Center was also the host location for UNC's Camp Med Chatham. Representatives from CCCC's healthcare programs across the college's service area teamed up with UNC to help Chatham high school students explore options for healthcare careers. And we'll look at the weather.
3: Now your weather forecast for Sanford and surrounding areas. We're going to be mostly sunny through the afternoon with a high of 91 degrees and winds out of the south at 5 to 10 miles an hour. Our light southern breeze continues overnight, and with partly cloudy skies, our lows will be down to 72 degrees. A 30% chance of a few afternoon showers and thunderstorms Saturday. Skies will otherwise be mostly sunny with a high of 91 degrees. Then lows back down to 71 degrees Saturday night with partly cloudy conditions and another 30% chance of rain. That's your forecast. I'm meteorologist Scott Cook.
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1: Boz Gags and Breakdown Dead Ahead. Good afternoon. Today is August 7th. Let's go back in time and see what happened on this day. In 1782, Commander of the Continental Army, George Washington creates two honorary badges of distinction and a badge of military merit, which is now known as the Purple Heart. It's the first time military awards are presented to common soldiers. That happened on this day, 244 years ago.
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2: I'm Luke Morrow. Our top story, the Senate has passed a Russia sanction bill that was negotiated by the late Senator Lindsey Graham. His sister Darlene urged colleagues to support the bill, which passed in the Senate 86-11. Here's some of what Darlene had to say.
3: For more than 4 years, Putin has wreaked havoc on the lives of everyday people, kidnapping tens of thousands of Ukrainian children and committing unspeakable acts. The war against Ukraine is primarily funded by the revenue Russia rakes in from energy sales. Without these profits, the ability to fund the war would be crippled. This legislation hits Putin where it hurts.
2: Meanwhile, Kellogg is making a big change to its cereals. Marcela Sanchez has the story.
4: W.K. Kellogg says it will remove artificial colors from all of its cereals by the end of this year. But the company says it has identified fruit and vegetable-based juices that will give cereals like Fruit Loops and Apple, in addition, distinctive colors. It's also invested in equipment to help make the transition to natural colors. In addition, Kellogg says it's removing BHT, an artificial preservative, from the small number of cereals that still contain it. The company has faced pressure for years to remove artificial ingredients from its cereals. That pressure has grown under Health Secretary Robert F. Kennedy Jr., who's urged food companies to phase out petroleum-based artificial dyes. I'm Marcela Sanchez.
2: And a court has ordered Facebook and Instagram to address kids' mental health. Attorney General Raul Torres had this to say.
5: Yesterday's decision was, by all accounts, a historic moment. Not only in New Mexico's fight to try and hold Meta accountable for the harm that they have caused to our kids, both in terms of facilitating exploitation and addiction, but also in terms of really changing the narrative in this country and frankly all over the world about whether or not companies of this size and scale can actually be held accountable.
2: Miss North Carolina, USA has been stripped of her crown. Michelle Anderson has all the details.
6: Pageant officials have removed Brittany Bolton House after what they call a review of recently surfaced information. That recently surfaced information are alleged racist social media posts. Runner-up Myla Hadley will now head to the Miss USA pageant on August 27th instead.
2: I'm Luke Morrow, and this is Radio Network News.
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16: Now your weather forecast for Sanford and surrounding areas. We're going to be mostly sunny through the afternoon, with a high of 91 degrees and winds out of the south at 5 to 10 miles an hour. Our light southern breeze continues overnight, and with partly cloudy skies, our lows will be down to 72 degrees. A 30% chance of a few afternoon showers and thunderstorms Saturday. Skies will otherwise be mostly sunny with a high of 91 degrees. Then lows back down to 71 degrees Saturday night with partly cloudy conditions and another 30% chance of rain. That's your forecast. I'm meteorologist Scott Cook.

This song was the theme from the 1965 film Catch Us If You Can, which starred the members of the Dave Clark Five. 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

0: Isaac Hayes and Theme from Shaft. Good afternoon. Let's see what's on the calendar tomorrow. Ooh, tomorrow's garage sale day. I've never hosted one. I've only heard stories. Look, if you love going to garage sales, I respect you. I really do. A lot of passion, and you are up early. A friend of mine said he did one. He said it started at 8, but he's in his driveway in his garage setting everything up at 6:30, and they're there. And they want to buy that early. Have fun tomorrow with garage sale day. Ooh, tomorrow's National Pickleball Day and Take a Penny, Leave a Penny Day. Tomorrow's going to be another great day.
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2: I'm Margaret Murchison with the news. Well, Sanford is getting off to a good start, bringing in new homes, new developments, new restaurants, new shopping centers. Some of the restaurants include Olive Garden, expected to be built at the entrance of the future Adams Village subdivision along NC 87 next to Walmart. Dario, the giant inflatable milkshake cup, can already be spotted in front of the Going Up Fast Dario restaurant in Tramway along US 1. Culver's, a fast casual chain of burger restaurants based in Wisconsin. Culver's has proposed a 4,500 square foot location on Tramway Road opposite the site's existing Bojangles next to the recently open Waffle House. Starbucks, the City County's Planning Committee is considering a proposal for a third Starbucks in Sanford, this one in Tramway, in a spot that will include a dental office and two other tenants. Wedgie's, the popular Southern Pines-based sandwich shop, will open a second location in downtown Sanford soon. Wedgie's has operated the location on Morganton Road in Southern Pines since 1999. Whataburger, joining Olive Garden at the Adams Village commercial area, Whataburger continues to expand in North Carolina after developing a cult following in Texas and other southern states. It's a fast food burger joint with a great taquitos for breakfast. The chain added a new location roughly every 4 days in 2024. Del Taco is coming to 3116 South Horner Boulevard between Jersey Mike's and Sanford Honda, a California-based fast food chain which has existed since the 1960s. Chipotle, unlike the other restaurants listed, Chipotle has already opened its first Sanford location next to Lidl along NC 87. CC's Pizza. Not long after the Target news came out, CC's Pizza, a national pizza chain known for its all-you-can-eat buffet and very affordable, announced plans to build its 14th North Carolina location at 814 Spring Lane near Lowe's Foods. Also, community assets includes the Lee County Library, brand new, Lee County Atlantic Athletic Park, Pilgrim Sanford Agriculture Marketplace, Depot Park renovation, Broadway Road expansion, and more lodging. So, Sanford might be a small town, but it's really on the map. A North Carolina man won a $1 million prize from a scratch-off lottery ticket just 2 months after collecting a $100,000 prize from another game. And this man won this money, and he collected the $1,000 prize Friday. The North Carolina Education Lottery said Oscar Mendoza bought his $10 Jumbo Bucks ticket from the Circle K on South Horner Boulevard. And finally, from sauteing vegetables to selling judges on a sweet shop, campers tackled new challenges with styles and smiles at CCCC this summer. CCCC summer camps registered a combined total of 175 campers with offerings including race car technology at the West Harnett Restoration Center and cooking camps at both the Lee County and the Chatham County main campuses. Other options on the Lee campus included dental health and volleyball, electronics engineering, and entrepreneurship. At LEAP, Learning Entrepreneurship Through Action and Play, camper Lindsay D. Carrera was part of a team that won acclaim from judges for their business presentation, pitching their concept for a multicultural candy store. She said, "You make good friends and you enjoy it." And in addition to these camps, the college's Chatham Health Sciences Center was also the host location for UNC's Camp Med Chatham. Representatives from CCCC's healthcare programs across the college's service area teamed up with UNC to help Chatham high school students explore options for healthcare careers. And we'll look at the weather.
3: Now your weather forecast for Sanford and surrounding areas. We're going to be mostly sunny through the afternoon, with a high of 91 degrees and winds out of the south at 5 to 10 miles an hour. Our light southern breeze continues overnight, and with partly cloudy skies, our lows will be down to 72 degrees. A 30% chance of a few afternoon showers and thunderstorms Saturday. Skies will otherwise be mostly sunny with a high of 91 degrees. Then lows back down to 71 degrees Saturday night with partly cloudy conditions and another 30% chance of rain. That's your forecast. I'm meteorologist Scott Cook.
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2: I'm Luke Morrow. Our top story, the Senate has passed a Russia sanction bill that was negotiated by the late Senator Lindsey Graham. His sister Darlene urged colleagues to support the bill, which passed in the Senate 86-11. Here's some of what Darlene had to say.
3: For more than 4 years, Putin has wreaked havoc on the lives of everyday people, kidnapping tens of thousands of Ukrainian children and committing unspeakable acts. The war against Ukraine is primarily funded by the revenue Russia rakes in from energy sales. Without these profits, the ability to fund the war would be crippled. This legislation hits Putin where it hurts.
2: Meanwhile, the U.S. economy unexpectedly lost 23,000 jobs in July after several months of growth. It was the first decline since February. Many Fed officials had said they were more concerned about the outlook for inflation than employment, making these latest numbers even more surprising. Paul Wiseman has the latest.
4: July jobs numbers that came out today were unexpectedly terrible. They showed that employers cut 23,000 jobs last month. And even worse than that, the Labor Department revised its jobs numbers for May and June, and that shaved off another 103,000 jobs. So what had looked like a pretty solid, not spectacular, but solid job market suddenly doesn't look nearly as sturdy as it did.
2: And a court has ordered Facebook and Instagram to address kids' mental health. Attorney General Raul Torres had this to say.
5: Yesterday's decision was, by all accounts, a historic moment, not only in New Mexico's fight to try and hold Meta accountable for the harm that they have caused to our kids, both in terms of facilitating exploitation and addiction, but also in terms of really changing the narrative in this country and frankly all over the world about whether or not companies of this size and scale can actually be held accountable.
2: Miss North Carolina, USA has been stripped of her crown. Michelle Anderson has all the details.
6: Pageant officials have removed Brittany Bolton House after what they call a review of recently surfaced information. That recently surfaced information are alleged racist social media posts. Runner-up Myla Hadley will now head to the Miss USA pageant on August 27th instead.
2: I'm Luke Morrow, and this is Radio Network News.
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2: Now your weather forecast for Sanford and surrounding areas. We're going to be mostly sunny through the afternoon, with a high of 91 degrees and winds out of the south at 5 to 10 miles an hour. Our light southern breeze continues overnight, and with partly cloudy skies, our lows will be down to 72 degrees. A 30% chance of a few afternoon showers and thunderstorms Saturday. Skies will otherwise be mostly sunny with a high of 91 degrees. Then lows back down to 71 degrees Saturday night with partly cloudy conditions, and another 30% chance of rain. That's your forecast. I'm meteorologist Scott Cook.

Capitol Records had previously turned down several Beatles songs. After seeing the band's exploding popularity in Britain, the label heavily promoted I Wanna Hold Your Hand, and it became a sensation.

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0: The doors and people are strange. Good afternoon. We've got food news. And the story this summer so far is the cyclospora lettuce food poisoning. I don't know if you phrase it that way, but it's still going on. The FDA is currently investigating 10 active foodborne illness outbreaks across the country. The cases involve products including lettuce, frozen blueberries, soft cheese, eggs, and infant formula. While some products have already been recalled, others remain under investigation as officials work to identify the exact sources. The FDA is urging consumers to check recall notices regularly, throw away affected products, and follow safe food handling practices to reduce the risk of illness. More of the greatest music of all time coming up.
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0: KC and the Sunshine Band and Get Down tonight. It's time for a fun fact for your Friday. The first drive-through restaurant is believed to have opened in the late 1940s, and that was to serve soldiers who weren't allowed to leave their cars while wearing military uniforms. We've got the Lovin' Spoonful and much more coming up.
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0: James Taylor and Byron Rain. It's a Friday. We've got movie news. Here's what's in theaters today. A movie called One Night Only. It's a rom-com, a romantic comedy. In New York, singles only get one night a year for romance, and two strangers keep missing each other. It sounds frustrating, but it's a comedy, so hopefully fun. It also stars Molly Ringwald. A movie called Ice Cream Man. It's not for the kids. A creepy ice cream man turns a summer town into a nightmare when kids who eat his treats become homicidal. My gosh, when you read that out loud, it sounds even worse. But if you're into that kind of thing, enjoy. Super Troopers 3, a comedy sequel from the Broken Lizard crew. And Tony, a biopic about a young Anthony Bourdain. And of course, still in theaters, The Odyssey, Moana, Toy Story 5, and Minions and Monsters. Oh, we got a great Friday sing-along song for you. The Kingsmen coming up.
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2: I'm Luke Morrow. Our top story, President Trump has announced more than $2 billion for critical mineral projects and investment in mining schools.
3: Accredited mining programs in the United States now graduate less than 170 mining engineers each year, while China graduates more than 3,000, and half of our current mining workforce is set to retire within the next 3 years. Well, that's why my administration is making an unprecedented financial commitment to our nation's mining schools. It's going to keep us nice and young and vibrant. The schools came to us seeking $10 million per year in funding. Instead, I'm thrilled to announce that we're delivering $100 million to train the next generation of American miners.
2: Meanwhile, the U.S. economy unexpectedly lost 23,000 jobs in July after several months of growth. It was the first decline since February. Many Fed officials had said they were more concerned about the outlook for inflation than employment, making these latest numbers even more surprising. Paul Wiseman has the latest.
4: July jobs numbers that came out today were unexpectedly terrible. They showed that employers cut 23,000 jobs last month. And even worse than that, the Labor Department revised its jobs numbers for May and June, and that shaved off another 103,000 jobs. So what had looked like a pretty solid, not spectacular, but solid job market suddenly doesn't look nearly as sturdy as it did.
2: And a court has ordered Facebook and Instagram to address kids' mental health. Attorney General Raul Torres had this to say.
5: Yesterday's decision was, by all accounts, a historic moment, not only in New Mexico's fight to try and hold Meta accountable for the harm that they have caused to our kids, both in terms of facilitating exploitation and addiction, but also in terms of really changing the narrative in this country and frankly all over the world about whether or not companies of this size and scale can actually be held accountable.
2: Miss North Carolina, USA has been stripped of her crown. Michelle Anderson has all the details.
6: Pageant officials have removed Brittany Bolton House after what they call a review of recently surfaced information. That recently surfaced information are alleged racist social media posts. Runner-up Myla Hadley will now head to the Miss USA pageant on August 27th instead.
2: I'm Luke Morrow, and this is Radio Network News.
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3: Now your weather forecast for Sanford and surrounding areas. We're going to be mostly sunny through the afternoon, with a high of 91 degrees and winds out of the south at 5 to 10 miles an hour. Our light southern breeze continues overnight, and with partly cloudy skies, our lows will be down to 72 degrees. A 30% chance of a few afternoon showers and thunderstorms Saturday. Skies will otherwise be mostly sunny with a high of 91 degrees. Then lows back down to 71 degrees Saturday night with partly cloudy conditions and another 30% chance of rain. That's your forecast. I'm meteorologist Scott Cook.

Although it sounds like an old riverboat song, Proud Mary is fictional. John Fogerty said he imagined the story, even though he had never ridden a paddle wheel steamboat when he wrote it. It was another song from CCR that went to number 2 on the charts.

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0: the Partridge Family, and I think I love you. Good afternoon. We've got travel news. In-flight entertainment is important to us, and thankfully the airlines are responding. Starlink's high-speed satellite internet is taking off on more airlines around the world. 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Travelers on participating flights can stream movies, browse the web, send large files, and even make video calls from 35,000 feet. Airlines say the faster, more reliable connection is helping transform the in-flight experience, with several additional carriers expected to add Starlink service over the coming months. Barry White and much more coming up.
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12: I've heard people say that too much of anything is not good for you, baby. 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It doesn't seem to me like it's enough. 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

0: Mahondells and Little Honda. Good afternoon. Let's see who's celebrating birthdays today. Garrison Keillor, the host of Prairie Home Companion, is 84. Country singer Rodney Crowell is 76. Wayne Knight, also known as Newman on Seinfeld, he is 71. Singer Bruce Dickinson, not that Bruce Dickinson of the more cowbell fame. This Bruce Dickinson of Iron Maiden, he is 68. David Duchovny, of course, made famous from The X-Files, one of my favorite shows, he is 66. Charlize Theron is 51. And born on this day in 1929, the man who threw the only perfect game in World Series history, Don Larsen. If today is your day, on behalf of all of us here, we wish you a very happy birthday.
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0: The Beatles, And She Loves You. Today is August 7th. Let's go back in time and see what happened on this day in music. In 1965, Hermits scored their second U.S. number one hit when Henry VIII by Am topped the Billboard Hot 100. The song was released only in the United States, where it became a huge success. Lead singer Peter Noone, as a teenage music reporter for New Musical Express, interviewed Elvis Presley, an experience he has often described as unforgettable.
1: Second verse, same as the first.
0: Hermits scored their second U.S. number one on this day, 61 years ago.
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Tavares wasn't just a band. 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

0: the Reverend Al Green, and I'm still in love with you. It's time for our calendar countdown. We've got 14 days until Senior Citizens Day, 20 days until the start of college football, and 31 days, folks. Summer is flying by. 31 days until Labor Day. Santana and much more coming up.
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I'm in your prime. 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